0: The sloppy bit in the middle of The Dark Side of the Moon this week. We started off with Phil Collins from his first album and a song called If Leaving Me Is Easy. We followed that with Trail of Tears by Southern Pacific, American country-based band featuring Stu Cook, formerly of Creedence Clearwater Revival, for a few of their albums. Then All About Eve and the hit single Martha's Harbour. And we finished off with... well, it's nominally Mark Knopfler because it comes from the film soundtrack album of Local Hero, but it's actually Jerry Rafferty on lead vocals with a song called The Way It Always Starts.
1: 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All right? Right. 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
2: Yo, I'm Airy Snowflake from up north. 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Ujima Flip.
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4: 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And on tonight's show, I'm going to talk about the history of wardrobes.
5: Well, hi there, I'm Country Bob, playing the greatest tits in country. And here's a pair of big ones from Dolly Parton.
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1: Hello to you too. Captain Beefheart there in concert, and a live rendition of Mirror Man. And before that, we heard the Edgar Broughton Band, one of the festival favourites of the early to mid-1970s, and a song called Call Me a Liar. Now, from a much more recent album called The Old Road, this is the wonderful and much missed, it has to be said, because I think he retired from the music business some years ago, Martin Alford, and a song called Power and Speed.

Martin Orford from his album The Old Road and a song called Power and Speed. As we go to Nick Drake, who had a kind of renaissance in the 1980s when a lot of people discovered his music for the first time. And this is called Hazy Jane 2.

0: 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I also have a Focus Beam segment to educate you on some of your favorite artists, as well as a special Rockabilly Rewind selection. 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
1: Well, that's better. 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
3: If it rocks, really rocks. It rocks.

from his 2016 album, Fingers Crossed. That's Ian Hunter and the Ramp Band. And that's when the trouble starts. Well, it might be starting now because it's time for the intro quiz. Do you remember who this is and what the hit record's called? Do you want a clue? It has its ups and downs. That's the clue. It has its ups and downs. Don't bother contacting the studio. I'll play you the answer probably after the next song, if we've got time. Maybe after the next two songs. The first one comes from the wonderful, amazing Blondell, who started off as a trio playing medieval instruments and dressing in medieval clothes. Came as a bit of a shock to see them marching on stage unannounced, but when you listen to melodies like this, all was well.

from an album called England. That's Amazing Blondel and a song called Seascape. Thanks very much for keeping me company. Hope you can join me up here again next week for another look back at classic progressive rock. If you'd like to get in touch, the email address is rock@greatoldies.co.uk. The answer to the quiz, it was Aerosmith singing Love in an Elevator, which is all well and good. But where do the other passengers go?

0: 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Ciao, baby.
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2: 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This is Jeff Hyman, your host for Somewhere in Time. 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I present shows about different genres of music, from rock to disco, country, and folk. 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You never know what you're going to get. So join me every Thursday night at 5 p.m. right here on White Cliffs Radio.

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2: And good evening and welcome back to the Dickie Sun Show, one artist, 1 hour. Tonight we have a special feature from Fleetwood Mac. We will be looking at one album in particular today, and that is the Rumours album on the live tour from 1977. We do have one song at the end, which isn't actually from the live album, but that's fine, I had to squeeze it in.

I think you'll all agree that was the perfect one, perfect song to start the show. Secondhand News. Straight in, it's even talking about relationships falling apart. And I think that's basically the theme of the entire album. And even live, that song had even more of a punch. Next, we're going to have Dreams with the lead vocals of Stevie Nicks. And it has her writing about her breakup while she was still in the same band.

0: Just imagine singing that on stage with a person is about being just a few feet away in front of thousands of people. Mad.
1: This next tune is off of the Rumours album. It started off with just voices and guitar, and when we started doing it live, we added John McVie on the acoustic bass and Mick Fleetwood on brushes up there, so it's called Never Going Back Again.

0: Yeah, thank you. Thank you very much. You make us feel
1: and
0: really good.
1: Are you surprised that that was another breakup song? Because you know what? I'm not. Now, the next one, I think this is where things start to get a little bit more direct.

0: Oh, I think you'll all agree when I say this with that song. It's basically just a breakup argument set to music. And they're performing it live night after night. I don't understand how they can do that. Right, for our next one, everything will start to slow down now. It's just a little bit, not just a little bit, it's piano and voice. I wonder if you know what song's coming up next.
1: We'd like to thank you by finishing the evening with a song. It's called Songbird.

0: from all of us, a very sincere thanks.
1: Good night, Los Angeles, and thank you.
2: Thank you.
3: I feel like that is the most beautiful song on this album. And live, this would often be a quite emotional moment in the set. And I think we can all agree with that. Now, the next one, this is the only song credited to all five members of the band. Listen to it.

0: And that song's a little bit different because it's actually about a new relationship, which I expect didn't exactly make things easier within their band. Before the next one, let's slow things right down again.
1: Well, City of the Angels, with love, this is for you. It's called Landslide.

That's just one of those songs that just stops everything. I live, it was completely quiet in the room. But I think maybe we should move back onto something that just brings the stage alive again. And this is Rhiannon.

0: I had to cut this one down a little bit, but this is one of those songs that got stretched out live. It was a lot more dramatic, so much more intense. But let's continue with the boost of energy and have Say You Love Me.
1: How you doing?

0: Thank you. Very good evening.
1: And there we have Christine McVie again. She brings back a slightly lighter touch compared to some of the other heavier moments in there. Now, we are coming to the end of this, but we've got a bit more time for a few more songs. And we're going to head into one of the slightly darker tracks on the album, but then we're going to bring it back up at the end of the show.

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This is Don't Stop.

0: that's been One Artist, One Hour. I'm Dickie Sun. Thank you for tuning in. Good night. God bless.
1: Oh, Dickie Art, je t'aime.
0: And this is Dickie Sun, and tonight we're kicking off something brand new. A brand new show here on the station, One Artist, One Hour, where for 60 minutes we take a proper deep dive into the artist, into just one artist, their hits, their stories, and a few personal favourites along the way. And to start things off, we're going with a man who somehow had about 5 different careers in one lifetime. Sounds a bit like me, Rod Stewart. I'm not Rod Stewart though, I'm Dickie Sun. From a scruffy rock singer to a global superstar, and a voice you recognise instantly, let's get into it.

Is it hard to believe that that song was originally the B-side? Imagine nearly hiding that song away, and with that voice, which, whilst it's not polished, it's not perfect, it's completely Rod Stewart, it's completely his own voice. You hear 2 seconds of that voice, you know exactly who this is. So the plan for this show, I don't really have one, as always with everything I do. I haven't really got a plan. The plan I have got though, is I kind of want music going the entire time. I will talk a little bit. I might talk about something a bit random. Who knows? Today, let's just learn a little bit about Rod Stewart. And let's have You Wear It Well.

You can tell that Rod Stewart was onto something here. Around this time, it was the early 70s. Early 70s Rod Stewart. He had huge albums, huge tours, and those were his proper peak years.

0: handbags and glad rags. And here's Ron Wood.
1: Thank you very much.
2: And another thing many people might not know. Before all the superstardom, he actually started out busking and playing small gigs. And I feel like in that song you can really tell and kind of hear the raw edge still in his voice. Now, at the same time as Rod Stewart's solo success, he was actually also in a band called The Faces, which sounds impressive, but from what you hear, they were chaos. Brilliant, but chaos.

And that is probably one of Rod Stewart's biggest hits in the UK. Even after it was used in the 1978 World Cup, and it kind of just became bigger than just a song. It was known across the country. Now those of my generation might also remember that song from the Halifax adverts with Harold. I was a child. Many people might be able to work out my age, maybe not, who knows. But that's my first memory of that song. And whilst we're still in the emotional space for a moment, let's have I Don't Want to Talk About It. I can-

And the thing with Rod Stewart, he could go, can go, from chaos to completely strip back emotion in seconds. Now, right here, this is where things start to take a bit of a turn.

Hi, everybody. Welcome back to another amazing episode of Somewhere in Time with me, Jeff Hyman. Today, we're going to go back to country. I haven't done a country show in a while, and I picked two of the most iconic country artists there are. And you're going to love the show. We're going to be listening to Glen Campbell and Emmy Lou Harris for the entire hour. I promise you're going to love it. So enjoy this one, and I'll see you when we get back.

Glen Campbell, Gentle on My Mind, certainly one of Glen's biggest hits. I think maybe one of his first, I'm not sure, but loved by everybody. So like I was saying in the open, I haven't done a country show in a while. And I don't know why, because I know it's a genre that's a favorite of most of you out there, and certainly one of mine. But it occurred to me, as it usually does when I least expect it, and I start thinking about the radio show, that we should do another show about country music. And so I thought to myself, all right, instead of doing it in the general sense, maybe I'll just pick some artists and focus the show around them. Now, who should that be? Of course, there's so many to choose from. I think no matter who I chose, it would have been fine. But I picked Glen Campbell and Emmylou Harris because I think they represent the best of country music. And so each set in this show will have one from Glen and one from Emmylou so that we can, it's like a buffet, you know, we just go back and forth. So we're going to start with Rhinestone Cowboy, of course, for Glen, and a song called Love Is by Emmylou Harris, one of her best songs that I've always enjoyed. I'm sure you're going to enjoy it too. So let's sit back and listen to Glen and Emmy entertain us as only they can.

The one and only Rhinestone Cowboy by the one and only Glenn Campbell. And the great, great song Love Is by Emmylou Harris. Well, it's very interesting about this show because these two artists obviously are very famous and have such interesting pasts. Glenn was born in 1936, and he died, as most of you know, in 2017 from Alzheimer's disease. He faded away slowly, and we are going to play one of his last songs on the show. He actually rose to stardom in the late 60s and 70s when his hit song, Rhinestone Cowboy, which we just heard, topped both the pop and country charts in 1975. He had a very interesting childhood and a very interesting beginning to his career. We're going to learn some also very interesting things about him that maybe you guys didn't know. Now, Emmylou, same. She became a singer. Actually, she was a straight-A student and a saxophonist in a marching band. Her father was a Marine Corps officer. And in 1967, she dropped out of college, and she moved to New York with her guitar. And after a brief time there and a brief marriage, she and her newborn daughter moved in with her parents outside of Washington, D.C. And at that point, she began to become pretty famous because after hearing her performing at a club, a member of the Flying Burrito Brothers, I don't know whether you're familiar with them, told rocker Graham Parsons about her remarkable voice. And Graham was actually looking for a female vocalist to work with. And lo and behold, he found what he was looking for in Harris. The rest is history. And the rest of the stories are just very interesting as well. But we came to listen to music, and that's what we're going to do. We're going to listen to one of my favorite Glenn Campbell songs, Country Boy, and one of my favorite Emmylou Harris songs, Lonely Street. So I know you're going to like these two, folks. Turn your ears up.

Country Boy, Glenn Campbell, Lonely Street, Emmy Lou Harris. Again, two very popular songs from these guys. Now, here's some interesting tidbits about Glenn for you. By the time he was 14, he became a great guitarist and was already a performing musician. And his guitar skills allowed him to make a living as a session musician in L.A. when he moved there in 1960. Now, I don't know how many of you have heard of the group of session musicians called the Wrecking Crew. They were, very, very famous as being, amazing session musicians. And Glenn was one of them. And he released his own album in 1962 and two more in 63. But in the meantime, he was in very high demand to play, with the Wrecking Crew in studio recordings, and he played with artists such as Elvis Presley in Viva Las Vegas, the Everly Brothers, Merle Haggard, the Monkees, and I don't know how many of you guys knew this. In 1964-65, Glenn joined the Beach Boys to fill in for Brian Wilson, who had taken leave after a mental breakdown, and Glenn toured with the band for several months, contributed to the recording of their iconic album, Pet Sounds. How about that? Did you know that? Well, I knew some of it. Anyway, with regard to Emmy Lou, after Graham Parsons' sudden and tragic death, she released two albums and filled them with a very eclectic gathering of songs that reflected the classic country sounds that she learned to appreciate from Graham. Her remake of an old Louvin Brothers song called If I Could Only Win Your Love rose to number 4 on the country charts, and then her renditions of Buck Owens' Together Again and Patsy Cline's Sweet Dreams both reached number 1. So, Emmy was on the same kind of a track as Glenn. And, that's one of the stories that artists of that stature share. So let's move on. Listen to two more iconic songs by these artists. The first one by Glenn, Wichita Lyman. Have to play Wichita Lyman if you play in a Glenn Campbell show. And a song called Tula's Queen by Emmy Lou. Know you're going to love these two folks.

0: Thank you.
1: The iconic Wichita lineman, Glenn Campbell, and Tolas queen, Emmy Lou Harris. So how are you enjoying the show so far, folks? I hope you're enjoying it as much as I am. I love these two artists. I think they're so representative of the best part of country music. Of course, they also represent just a small fraction of the great artists that make country music so great. Now, as we all know, Glenn died from Alzheimer's disease. I think it was June of 2017. But that was preceded by a long journey through that tunnel when he first got diagnosed with the disease and as it eventually progressed. And during that period of time, I guess in the maybe the earlier stages, he was able to tour. And he went out on tour, and he was with, I think it was his daughter was with him. She played one of the instruments. She was in the band. And it was just so touching to see him looking great, you know, sounding great, and seeing moments of confusion, whatever, and knowing what lay in store for him. And it eventually played out, as it always does. It was very sad and very touching. But he left such a wonderful legacy behind of music. His TV show. Remember his TV show? I guess whoever's old enough to remember it. He had a great TV show. I think it was a summer replacement for one of the regular shows. So Glenn was always in our hearts, not only as a great performer, but a great person. Everybody loved Glenn Campbell. Next set, I'm going to play for you one of his last songs that he did in the twilight of his career, in the twilight of his, I guess, his memories. The song is called A Better Place, and it also is very touching. I think you're going to like it if you've never heard it before. And we're going to follow that up with another great tune from Emmy Lou called Easy From Now On. So I think you're going to really enjoy this set, folks. It has a lot of feeling and spirituality to it. So here we go. Glenn Campbell, A Better Place. Emmy Lou Harris, Easy From Now On.

Glen Campbell, Better Place, very touching song. Emmylou Harris, Easy From Now On. Yeah, Glen was quite an interesting guy. You know, during the 70s, even though he had some successful singles such as Rhinestone Cowboy, Country Boy, Don't Pull Your Love, Southern Nights, he entered a period, and I didn't really know this, of heavy drug and alcohol use. He got sober in the mid-80s and became a born-again Christian, though he continued to struggle with drinking problems throughout the next two decades. He published his autobiography, Rhinestone Cowboy, in 1994, and he recorded new material into the 2000s, releasing Meet Glen Campbell, 2008, Ghost on the Canvas, 2011, that's where the song A Better Place is from. By that point, he had been diagnosed and had made this album kind of early in that period. His final album was released in 2013 called See You There. And he was diagnosed with Alzheimer's in 2011. And then, as I said before, he went on a farewell tour, was documented in the film Glen Campbell, I'll Be Me from 2014. And the last song he recorded, I'm Not Going to Miss You, which is really touching. Actually, I should have played it today. I didn't think of it. Won the Grammy for the Best Country Song, nominated for an Academy Award as the theme song to the documentary. Now, at the same time, you know, we know that Emmylou also has a rich history. Actually, one reviewer, noting her background in folk music, and she was based in L.A., nevertheless declared that her music was more country than Nashville. 1992, her recording of a live album at the Ryman Auditorium in Nashville that was closed since the 70s and slated for demolition reminded people of the hall's incomparable acoustics as well as its place in musical history and helped the campaign to save it from destruction. And I was actually there in Ryman when I went to Nashville. So coming up in the next set, we have got two more great songs. Glen Campbell, Honey Come Back. Emmylou Harris, Burn the Candle. You're going to love these two.

I know I've said it too many times before. I said I'd never say it again. I guess I shouldn't say anything at all, since you're supposed to belong to him. But I just can't let you go without telling you just how much I love you.

guess that's about all I gotta say. So I'm just gonna take my bags and I'm gonna walk. I know those bright lights are calling you, honey. Big fine cars with fancy talk. But if you ever want somebody to just love you, and someday you just may, just give me a call. You know where I am.

Our buddy Glenn with Honey Come Back, and our buddy Emmy Lou with Burn That Candle. Two great songs. And you know, somebody, I don't know where it came from, was talking with Emmy Lou Harris and was asking her what her thoughts were, you know, looking back. And she kind of waxed philosophically and said that it seems to me that country music follows us through our lives. You have to get a job. You fall in love, probably unsuccessfully a few times before it finally happens, and then you face losing your job, losing a loved one, the devastating things that can happen to all of us in our lives. Country music has always told that story. Whatever age we are, we're all going to experience loss. We're all going to experience joy, and I think country music has, over the generations, been the place that we've told those stories to each other and about each other, and hopefully that will continue. Those are great words. I think they're very prescient, and what we're going to do is play the last set of the show. Glenn is going to sing Dreams of the Everyday Housewife. Pay attention to that one, folks. And Emmy Lou Harris, Ain't Living Long Like This. Enjoy.

Dreams of the Everyday Housewife, Glenn Campbell. I ain't living long like this, Emmylou Harris. Well, I think I've talked too much the show because we're really short on time now, and I want to get in Emmylou Harris's version of Two More Bottles of Wine to close the show. That's what we're going to do. And I hope you enjoyed the show as much as I did making it. I wish all of you a very happy, healthy week ahead. Hope you do well and everything is pleasant and easy for you. And I'm going to see you next week on Somewhere in Time with me, Jeff Hyman. I don't know what the subject will be, but I think hopefully it'll be fun, as it always is. So see you soon. Bye-bye.

0: stones, sir?
1: Nah, they got them up there, lying around on the ground.
0: Oh, not like these, sir. Look at these. Feel the quality of that. That's craftsmanship, sir.
1: Yeah, all right. 2 points, sir. 2 flats and a packet of gravel.
0: Should be a good one this afternoon.
1: Yeah?
0: Local boy.
2: Fletcher?
3: Good afternoon, sir.
2: Good afternoon, sir. Sir!
3: That is your title, isn't it, sir?
2: True, but I did not expect to hear it so readily from your lips.
3: Well, why make waves, eh? I'm going out in 10 months.
2: Not throwing in the towel, are we, Fletcher?
3: I just want to get home, that's all.
2: I've noticed a certain change in your attitude since Lado's release. Our customary ill feeling seems to be missing. You seem to have lost a lot of that brash Cockney leeriness. Or are you just acknowledging that the system always wins?
3: Nobody wins, Mr. Mackay. That's what's so tragic.
2: Normally I would hesitate about putting a sprog in here, Fletcher.
3: Oh, gonna have a bit of company down below, am I?
2: In the past, you've not always been the healthiest of influences on first offenders. But now I don't think I've too much to fear. Got a young lad called Nicholson moving in.
3: He's not a Scot, is he? Because we do draw the line somewhere, you know.
2: No, Fletcher. He's from Sunderland.
3: Oh, dangerously near.
2: Mm. Bit of a tearaway. Lashes out, doesn't think. I have a feeling that the new quiescent Fletcher might be just what he needs.
3: Whatever you think, Mr. Mackay.
2: So you'll keep an eye on him, eh?
3: Difficult to ignore him in a room this size, wouldn't it?
2: No, but perhaps should show him the ropes. Show him what you've learned, right?
3: What have I learned, Mr. Mackay?
2: That there's no point in bucking the system?
3: Yeah. Okay. All right, sir. I'll keep an eye on him. I shall simply tell him 3 things, that's all. 1, bide your time. 2, keep your nose clean. And 3, don't let the bastards grind you down. Oh, sorry.
2: Fletcher?
3: Good afternoon, sir.
2: Good afternoon, sir. Sir!
3: That is your title, isn't it, sir?
2: True, but I did not expect to hear it so readily from your lips.
3: Well, why make waves, eh? I'm going out in 10 months.
2: Not throwing in the towel, are we, Fletcher?
3: I just want to get home, that's all.
2: I've noticed a certain change in your attitude since Lado's release. Our customary ill feeling seems to be missing. You seem to have lost a lot of that brash Cockney leeriness. Or are you just acknowledging that the system always wins?
3: Nobody wins, Mr. Mackay. That's what's so tragic.
2: Normally, I would hesitate about putting a sprog in here, Fletcher.
3: Oh, gonna have a bit of company down below, am I?
2: In the past, you've not always been the healthiest of influences on first offenders. But now, I don't think I've too much to fear. Got a young lad called Nicholson moving in.
3: He's not a Scot, is he? Because we do draw the line somewhere, you know.
2: No, Fletcher. He's from Sunderland.
3: Oh, dangerously near.
2: Mm. Bit of a tearaway. Lashes out, doesn't think. I have a feeling that the new quiescent Fletcher might be just what he needs.
3: Whatever you think, Mr. Mackay.
2: So you'll keep an eye on him, eh?
3: Difficult to ignore him in a room this size, wouldn't it?
2: No, but perhaps should show him the ropes. Show him what you've learned, right?
3: What have I learned, Mr. Mackay?
2: That there's no point in bucking the system.
3: Yeah. Okay. All right, sir. I'll keep an eye on him. I shall simply tell him 3 things, that's all. 1, bide your time. 2, keep your nose clean. And 3, don't let the bastards grind you down. Oh, sorry.
4: Get me the chief whip, Bernard.
5: Yes, my minister. Get me the chief whip.
4: Now.
5: Now? Oh, hello, chief whip. Are you in number 12? Well, the Prime Minister wants to see you urgently.
4: Now?
5: Now! Thank you.
6: It's Humphrey.
7: Yes, Bernard.
6: I'm very troubled by what I've just learned. What is that?
5: Well, I feel as if I've been walking about with my eyes shut. I never realised that there was a cabinet plot against the Prime Minister.
6: Is there?
5: How interesting. But you said there was.
6: I said nothing, Bernard, nothing at all.
5: You mean, oh. Well, do you know if there is a plot?
6: No.
5: No, there isn't, or no, you don't know?
6: Yes.
5: Sir Humphrey, what exactly has the Employment Secretary done?
6: Nothing as yet, Bernard, and we must keep it that way.
5: But isn't his plan rather a good one?
6: For whom?
5: The country.
6: That is hardly the point.
5: Why not?
6: Bernard, when you move on from here, where do you plan to go?
5: Well, I don't know.
6: Well, how would you like to be Deputy Secretary in charge of Defence Procurement?
5: Oh, gosh.
6: In Sunderland, or Berwick-on-Tweed, or Lossiemouth.
5: Is that a place?
6: Lossiemouth? What do you think it was?
5: A dog food.
6: Well, if the Employment Secretary has his way, you may get a 3-year diet of Lossiemouth yourself, you see?
5: Crikey, yes.
6: So how can it be good for the country?
5: Well, it couldn't possibly. But why did you suggest sending for the Chief Whip? To confirm a... Defeat.

0: that doesn't exist.
1: Because he's bound to hedge. The Chief Whip cannot categorically state that there's no plot against the Prime Minister, just in case there is. He has to cover himself. Oh, good morning, morning Chief
2: good
1: Whip.
2: Good morning. Could you wait in the private office?
3: Certainly.
1: Bernard? Now, go in there and inform me of their conversation.
0: Well, I'm not sure I can do that, Sir Humphrey. It might be confidential.
1: Bernard, the matter at issue is the defence of the realm and the stability of the government.
0: But you only need to know things on a need-to-know basis.
1: I need to know everything. How else can I judge whether or not I need to know it?
0: So that means you need to know things even when you don't need to know them. You need to know them not because you need to know them, but because you need to know whether or not you need to know. And if you don't need to know, you still need to know so that you know that there was no need to know.
1: Yes.
0: Good. That's very clear. Chief Whip, Prime Minister.
4: Morning, Prime Minister.
5: How are things going, Chief Whip?
4: Not quite well, really. Why?
5: You mean you've noticed nothing?
4: Well, it's a difficult time. A bit of unrest on the back benches. What did you have in mind, precisely?
5: A plot. A leadership challenge.
4: Ah. Yes. Well, actually, I have no real evidence of anything.
5: But you have suspicions.
4: Oh, I always have suspicions.
5: How far has it gone?
4: Only a very,
0: early stage?
4: Early stage. As far as one can tell.
5: Do you think you ought to have a word with him? Tell him I know what's going on. I don't want to lose him from the cabinet. I just want him under control.
4: Perhaps you should have a word with him yourself.
5: No, not at this stage. Who else is involved?
4: Apart from...
5: Dudley, obviously.
4: Dudley? Yes, of course, apart from Dudley. Well, apart from Dudley... Well, it's a bit early to say. I mean, there may be nothing in it.
5: Geoffrey, I'm not taking any risks.
4: No, absolutely not. Now, I'll go and make a few more inquiries.

0: Yes, well, the PM has asked me to have a preliminary conversation and write a background note. Save time later. Oh.
1: Well, I've been given some pretty dramatic information.
0: Go on.
1: The Italian Red Terrorist groups are being supplied with top-secret bomb detonators made in this country in a government factory.
0: And you feel you should tell the PM?
1: Well, yes, the PM's head of security.
0: I don't think it's anything to burden the PM with. Let's hold it over, shall we?
1: You mean, forget all about it?
0: That's my recommendation.
1: I'm sorry, Vic, I can't accept it. The PM must be told.
0: If the PM were to be told, there'd have to be an inquiry.
1: Exactly.
0: Which might perhaps reveal that all sorts of undesirable, even hostile governments, had been supplied with British-made arms.
1: Are you serious?
0: Oh, I said perhaps. Which might perhaps be highly embarrassing to some of our cabinet colleagues, Foreign Secretary, Defence Secretary, Trade Secretary, and to the PM personally.
1: Yes, well, doing the right thing might be embarrassing sometimes, but that's not a very good reason for not doing it.
0: You know we already sell arms to places like Syria, Chile, Iran.
1: Yes, but that's officially approved.
0: Quite. And you're happy about what they do with them?
1: Well, obviously not entirely.
0: Well, either you're in the arms business or you're not.
1: Well, if being in it means arming murderers and terrorists, then we should be out. It's immoral.
0: Oh, great. Great.

0: You want to stay in it? Well, then.
1: I'm sorry, Vic, but there is such a thing as duty. There are times when one must do what one's conscience tells one.
0: Oh, for God's sake! Must you go round flashing your petty, private, individual little conscience? Don't you think anybody else has got one? Haven't you got a conscience about the survival of the government?
1: Yes.
0: Here's the PM on the verge of signing an international anti-terrorist agreement.
1: Oh, I didn't know about that.
0: Yeah, there's a lot you don't know about. Can't you see that it's essential to deal with the major policy aspects rather than pick off a couple of little arms exporters and terrorist groups?
1: Yes, I suppose it is just a couple of little terrorist groups.
0: Well, they can't kill that many people, can they?
1: Suppose not.
0: And you want to blow it all in a fit of moral self-indulgence. After all, with the PM thinking about you as the next foreign secretary?
1: You mean that? Good Lord.
0: Still, if you want to martyr yourself, then go ahead and press for an inquiry. Feel free to jeopardise everything we've all fought for and worked for together all these years.
1: No, of course, well, obviously, I mean, it's appalling if Italian terrorists are getting hold of British weapons. But, as you said, there is such a thing as loyalty. You know, the common purpose. I suppose one must see these things in a proper perspective.
0: Of course, with the Ministry of Defence or the Board of Trade.
1: Oh, well, absolutely. Ministry of Defence problem, Board of Trade problem, Foreign Office problem. See that now?
0: So we can hold it over for the time being, can we? Don't want to upset and embarrass the PM, do we?
1: Absolutely not. Definitely not. No. Sorry, I mentioned it.
0: Good man.

0: Mr. Humphrey, the Prime Minister wonders if you could join him in 5 minutes.
1: Yes, certainly, Bernard. Bernard?
0: Yes.
1: Any news yet about the governorship of the Bank of England?
0: Well, the Prime Minister is planning to appoint Alexander Jameson, Mr. Clean. So that's one bit of good news.
1: It's appalling news.
0: Oh, are you going to try and change the Prime Minister's mind?
1: No. I'm going to change the Prime Minister's mind.
0: Well, he seems very keen on him.
1: I know, so that'll be my starting point. When you wish to suggest that somebody is perhaps not the ideal choice...
0: You rubbish them?
1: The first stage is to express absolute support.
0: Why?
1: Because you don't want to go on record as saying somebody is no good. You must be seen to be their friend. After all, it is necessary to get behind someone before you can stab them in the back.
0: But Alexander Jameson is good. He's extremely honest and efficient.
1: Excellent. So that's the second stage. You list all his praiseworthy qualities, especially those that make him unsuitable for the job. And then you praise them to the point where they become a vice. That's the third stage. Or, better still, you oversimplify his views by labelling them, as you just did.
0: You mean Mr. Clean?
1: Yes. But I think we can do better than that. Do sit down, Bernard. Now, isn't he a churchgoer?
0: Yes, I believe he was once a lay preacher, a long time ago.
1: Splendid news. We can certainly use that against him. What a charming man. Hasn't an enemy in the world. But is he really up to dealing with some of those rogues in the city?
0: Well, that won't wash. Jameson's pretty tough.
1: Then we'll say he's too tough. That's the fourth stage. You name all his bad points by defending and excusing them. You know... Oh, it probably doesn't matter that he was a conscientious objector. I'm sure that nobody's really questioned his patriotism. Or I think the criticisms of him for bankrupting his last company weren't entirely fair.
0: Well, that would certainly do it.
1: Well, if it doesn't, you can always hint at a hidden scandal. If he's not married, hint at homosexuality.
0: If he is married?
1: Adultery. With a lady who is beyond reproach, one of the royals, for instance. Or a television newsreader.
0: Well, what if he's obviously happily married?
1: Well, then say he's extremely puritanical, or he drinks, or he's having psychiatric treatment. Really, Bernard, the possibilities are endless. Listen and learn, Bernard.
0: Yes. Sir Humphrey.

0: a thing.
1: I suppose the origin of this criticism is this rumor about another big scandal in the city.
2: How did you guess? Oh, Humphrey, I've decided to respond to all this criticism about a scandal in the city. The press is demanding action.
3: What are you proposing to do?
2: I shall appoint someone.
3: And when did you take this momentous decision?
2: Today, when I read the papers.
3: But when did you first think of it?
2: Today, when I read the papers.
3: And for how long, may I ask, did you weigh the pros and cons of this decision?
2: Not long. I decided to be decisive.
1: Prime Minister, if I may say, I think you worry too much about what the papers say.
2: Only a civil servant could have made that remark, Bernard. I have to worry about them, particularly with the party conference coming up. These rumours of a scandal just won't go away, you know.
3: Well, let's not worry about it until it becomes something more than the rumour. I'd just like to show you the cabinet agenda.
2: No, not just now. Frankly, this is rather more important.
3: With respect, Prime Minister, it is not. The only way to understand the press is to remember that they pander to their readers' prejudices.
2: Don't tell me about the press. I know exactly who reads the papers. The Daily Mirror is read by people who think they run the country. The Guardian is read by people who think they ought to run the country. The Times is read by the people who actually do run the country. The Daily Mail is read by the wives of the people who run the country. The Financial Times is read by people who own the country. The Morning Star is read by people who think the country ought to be run by another country. The Daily Telegraph is read by people who think it is.
3: Prime Minister, what about the people who read The Sun?
1: The Sun readers don't care who runs the country as long as she's got big tits.
2: Ah, come in, Humphrey.
3: Prime Minister, I want to talk to you about Prime Minister's question.
2: Thank you, I accept your congratulations. Wasn't I brilliant?
3: Well, I didn't...
2: Didn't you think so?
3: Well, I wasn't there, but...
2: Wasn't I brilliant, Bernard?
4: Well, I believe your replies this afternoon will not be quickly forgotten.
2: Let me tell you what happened, Humphrey. The first question was about that Home Office cock-up over the shortage of prison officers. My reply was masterly. I said, I refer the Honourable Member to the speech I made in this House on October the 28th.
3: Did he remember what you'd said?
2: Well, no, of course not. Neither did I come to that. Still, it shut him up. The next one was about unemployment and whether the Department of Employment fiddled the figures.
4: You mean periodically restructure the base from which the statistics have been derived without drawing public attention to the fact?
2: Exactly, fiddle the figures.
5: Well, of course they do.
2: I know they do. But I said I'd found no significant evidence of it.
4: That's because you haven't been looking.
5: And because we haven't shown you.
2: I know, well done, Humphrey. Then we went straight on to a googly about the Department of Energy's plans for disposing of nuclear waste. The question was trying to get me to admit that the cabinet was divided.
5: Well, it is.
2: Well, I know that. So I said, my cabinet took a unanimous decision.
5: That's only because you threatened to dismiss anyone who wouldn't agree.
2: I certainly made them agree unanimously. By this time, my backbenchers were cheering my every word. Oh, yes. Then we had a question about why, since we'd spent so much money on it, our new anti-missile missile was scrapped as obsolete the day before the first one came off the production line.
5: And how did you wriggle out of that one?
2: Wriggled out? That was my masterstroke. My reply, Humphrey, was sheer genius. I simply said our policy had not been as effective as we hoped. Clearly, we had got it wrong.
3: You admitted that?
2: Yeah, brilliant, wasn't it? Took the wind right out of his sails. Honesty always gives you the advantage of surprise in the House of Commons.
4: There was actually a supplementary. The Prime Minister was asked when he would request the resignation from the responsible minister.
2: Too easy. I said I'll ask for his resignation when he makes a mistake that could have been seen at the time and not with the benefit of hindsight. They were on their feet, cheering, stamping, waving their order papers.
3: I gather that there was a question about the bugging of an MP's telephone.
2: Oh, yes, I got a terrific laugh with that. I said...
3: I know, Bernard,
2: tell me. No, I said, much as I respect
3: yes,
2: your...
3: Yes, I know, Bernard, tell me.
2: Oh, well, anyway, that was just stupid. I mean, why should we bug Hugh Halifax's telephone? I mean, one of my own administration. Don't know where they got such a daft idea. Sheer paranoia.
3: Yes, the only thing is...
2: I mean, why should we listen to MPs, boring, stupid, ignorant windbags? I do my best not to listen to them. But he's only a PPS. I have enough trouble finding out what's going on at the Ministry of Defence. What could he know?
3: So I gather you denied that Mr. Halifax's phone had been bugged.
2: Well, obviously. It was the one question today to which I could give a clear, simple, straightforward, honest answer.
3: Yes. Unfortunately, although the answer was indeed clear, simple and straightforward, there is some difficulty in justifiably assigning to it the fourth of the epithets you applied to the statement. Inasmuch as the precise correlation between the information you communicated and the facts, insofar as they can be determined and demonstrated, is such as to cause epistemological problems of sufficient magnitude as to lay upon the logical and semantic resources of the English language a heavier burden than they can reasonably be expected to bear.
2: Epistemological? What are you talking about?
3: You told a lie.
2: A lie?
3: A lie.
2: What do you mean, a lie?
3: I mean, you lied. Yes, I know this is a difficult concept to get across to a politician. yes, you did not tell the truth.
2: You mean we are bugging Hugh Halifax's telephone?
3: We were.
2: We were? When did we stop?
3: 17 minutes ago.
0: How blessed are the sorrowful! They shall find consolation. How blessed are those of gentle spirit! They shall have the earth for their possession. How blessed are those who hunger and thirst to see right prevail!
6: Speak up!
7: Shh, quiet, Mum.
6: Well, I can't hear a thing! Let's go to Stoning.
7: You can go to a Stoning any time.
6: Oh, come on, Brian!
8: Will you be quiet?
9: Don't pick your nose.
8: I wasn't picking my nose, I was scratching.
9: You was picking it while you was talking to that lady.
8: I wasn't.
9: Leave it alone, give it a rest.
8: Do you mind? I can't hear a word he's saying.
9: Don't you do you mind me. I was talking to my husband.
8: Well, go and talk to him somewhere else. I can't hear a bloody thing.
10: Don't you swear my wife.
8: I was only asking her to shut up so he can hear what he's saying, Big Nose.
9: Don't you call my husband Big Nose.
8: Well, he has got a big nose.
10: Could you be quiet, please?
8: What was that? I don't know. I was too busy talking to Big Nose.
10: I think it was Blessed Are the Cheesemakers.
11: What's so special about the cheesemakers?
12: Well, obviously, it's not meant to be taken literally. It refers to any manufacturers of dairy products.
8: See, if you haven't been going on, we'd have heard that, Big Nose.
10: Hey, say that once more, or I'll smash your bloody face in.
8: Better keep listening. Might be a bit about Blessed Are the Big Noses.
12: Oh, lay off him.
8: Oh, you're not so bad yourself, Conkface. Where are you two from? Nose City?
10: One more time, mate.
9: Quidge. And don't pick your nose.
10: I wasn't going to pick my nose. I'm going to thump him.
9: You're not going to thump anybody.
10: I'll thump him if he calls me Big Nose again.
8: Listen, I'm only telling the truth. You have got a very big nose.
10: Your nose is going to be 3 foot wide across your face by the time I finish with you.
8: Shh. Well, who hit yours then? Glass, Big Brother.
10: Oh, right. That's your last warning.
9: Oh, do pipe down.
6: Oh, come on, let's go to the Stoney.
4: Yes. Mr. Humphrey, the Prime Minister wonders if you could join him in 5 minutes.
3: Yes, certainly, Bernard. Bernard?
4: Yes?
3: Any news yet about the governorship of the Bank of England?
4: Well, the Prime Minister is planning to appoint Alexander Jameson, Mr. Clean. So that's one bit of good news.
3: It's appalling news.
4: Oh, are you going to try and change the Prime Minister's mind?
3: No. I'm going to change the Prime Minister's mind.
4: Well, he seems very keen on him.
3: I know, so that'll be my starting point. When you wish to suggest that somebody is perhaps not the ideal choice...
4: You rubbish them?
3: The first stage is to express absolute support.
4: Why?
3: Because you don't want to go on record as saying somebody is no good. You must be seen to be their friend. After all, it is necessary to get behind someone before you can stab them in the back.
4: But Alexander Jameson is good. He's extremely honest and efficient.
3: Excellent. So that's the second stage. You list all his praiseworthy qualities, especially those that make him unsuitable for the job. And then you praise them to the point where they become a vice. That's the third stage. Or, better still, you oversimplify his views by labelling them, as you just did.
4: You mean Mr. Clean?
3: Yes. But I think we can do better than that. Do sit down, Bernard. Now, isn't he a churchgoer?
4: Yes, I believe he was once a lay preacher, a long time ago.
3: Splendid news. We can certainly use that against him. What a charming man. Hasn't an enemy in the world. But is he really up to dealing with some of those rogues in the city?
4: Well, that won't wash. Jameson's pretty tough.
3: Then we'll say he's too tough. That's the fourth stage. You name all his bad points by defending and excusing them. You know... Oh, it probably doesn't matter that he was a conscientious objector. I'm sure that nobody's really questioned his patriotism. Or I think the criticisms of him for bankrupting his last company weren't entirely fair.
4: Well, that would certainly do it.
3: Well, if it doesn't, you can always hint at a hidden scandal. If he's not married, hint at homosexuality.
4: If he is married,
13: adultery with a lady who is beyond reproach, one of the royals, for instance. Or a television newsreader.
4: What if he's obviously happily married?
13: Well, then say he's extremely puritanical, or he drinks, or he's having psychiatric treatment. Really, Bernard, the possibilities are endless. Listen and learn, Bernard.
4: Yes. Sir Humphrey,

0: spoke to the curator. They get an average of 11 visitors a day. Anyway, it's a constituency matter. It's nothing to do with you or Whitehall. Why are you so interested in it?
1: There is a question of principle.
0: Principle?
1: You know, what you used to tell me politics was about.
0: What principle?
1: The principle of taking money away from the arts and putting it into things like football. A football club is a commercial operation. There is no cause for subsidizing if it runs out of money.
0: Why not?
1: Why not?
0: Yes, why not? There's no difference between subsidizing football and subsidizing art, except that a lot more people are interested in football.
1: Our cultural heritage has to be preserved.
0: For whom? For people like you, you mean? For the educated middle classes. Why should the rest of the country subsidize the pleasures of the middle class few? Theatre, opera, ballet. Subsidizing art in this country is nothing more than a middle-class rip-off.
1: Oh, Minister, how can you say such a thing? Subsidy is about education, preserving the pinnacles of our civilization. Or hadn't you noticed?
0: Don't patronize me, Humphrey. I believe in education too. I'm a graduate of the London School of Economics, may I remind you.
1: Well, I'm glad to learn that even the LSE is not totally opposed to education.
0: Nothing wrong with subsidizing sport. Sport is educational.
1: We have sex education, too. Should we subsidize sex, perhaps?
2: Oh, could we?
0: Let us choose what we subsidize. By the extent of popular demand. There's nothing wrong with that. It's democratic.
1: But, Minister, this is the thin end of the wedge. What would happen to the Royal Opera House on such a basis? The very summit of our cultural achievement.
0: Yes, the Royal Opera House. Very good case in point. And what do they do? Mozart, Wagner, Verdi, Puccini. Germans and Italians. Not our culture. Why should we subsidize the culture of the Axis powers?
1: Our European partners, Minister.
0: The Royal Opera House gets about £9.5 million of public money every year. And for what? The public can't afford £30 seats, and if it could, they can't get them. There aren't enough of them. The vast majority of the audience consists almost entirely of big business executives, block booked by the banks and the oil companies and the multinationals and people like you. Royal Opera House is the establishment of play. Why should the working man on the terraces foot the bill for the gentry in the stalls who could perfectly well afford to pay for their own seats?
1: Menace, I'm quite frankly appalled. This is savagery, barbarism. But a minister of the crown should say these things. It's the end of civilization as we know it. As well as being a gross distortion of the truth.
0: Distortion,
1: Art cannot survive without public...

0: Hi there, this is Mick Capewell welcoming you to another edition of Live Archives. And in this show we have a treat for progressive rock fans because we're going to feature a concert by Yes, an hour of music from their American tour of 2014, in which they played two of their classic 70s albums in full, Close to the Edge and Fragile. And it's the Fragile part of the concert that we're going to feature on the show this evening. No John Anderson in the band by 2014, and in fact this turned out to be bass player and founder member Chris Squire's last appearances with the band before his untimely death. But let's go back to 2014 and listen to Yes, Being Fragile.
1: Alright, so how you doing out there in New York? Maybe you're silly. Yeah, it's nice to be back with you. We're actually going to hurry up now with another album for you. This one was recorded in the same year, believe it or not, than the earlier album we played, which is quite remarkable in itself, I guess. This one kind of features a lot of different aspects of the group as we were then in 1972. It goes something like this.

Thank you.

0: Thank you so much.
1: You've been a great audience. Thanks very much for coming down to see us. Along with Siddhartha, of course. Put your hands together. Give it up for Chris Squire. Miss you all of mine. Wonderful Jeff Downs. John Davidson.

Yes, live in New York in 2014 on their Classic Albums tour, playing their way through their 1971 album Fragile for you. And maybe sometime in the very near future, we'll bring you the Close to the Edge portion of the show as well, in another edition of Live Archives here on Whitecliff Radio. I'm Mick Capewell, and hopefully we'll meet again very soon. But until then, keep rocking!

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Taking that day in stride the way you do, in the game of life you're way ahead. 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

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But I'm Badoo, Badoo, Dee Dee Dum, Badoo.

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1: Hi, I'm Jeff Dorsett. 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
2: Plastic cups, neon signs, I still live at the borderline. The bar we rule, those Soho nights, you move on, but I stay put. I stay put, I stay put. Cut the thread on our two lives, where would we be? If I had lied, you were right. No one knows the love we share. And yes, I care. Yes, I care.

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You never cried. 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

0: one that it, like, it's not magical to me.
1: Yeah.
2: Another red leaf drive, an endless summer. I was quiet, I was alright, till it pulled me under. It was a photograph, before we had one another. I was in pieces then, till you put me back together. So I reach across, remember my heart.

A very good morning. It's Sunday Morning Love Songs with me, Johnny Kay. Yeah, got a little bit of a hangover after watching the footy yesterday and the Eurovision Song Contest. We've got a packed Sunday Morning Love Songs here on the radio today. Good morning. It is the 17th of May, Sunday morning.

0: Heavenly Sunday Morning Love Songs this morning. We're going back to the Eurovision Song Contest last night, 2026, and this little interview.
1: You have won the Eurovision Song Contest for Bulgaria. How do you feel?
2: This is unbelievable. It's truly something that I dreamed of for the past 7 months. I've been writing it in my journal every day, actually. What can I say? Quantum physics is a real thing. And yeah, I'm so thankful for God giving me this opportunity to be on that stage and to put Bulgaria on the map and to show that we have good artists that deserve international attention. And yeah, I'm really, really happy and grateful.
1: What does it mean to win this for Bulgaria for the first time ever? Bulgaria is back in the contest. And you're going to take it to your country.
2: Now, that was my mission all along, to show that we in Bulgaria have a lot of good, creative people that deserve attention. And right now, I think we will have the chance to show you what is the real Bangaranga in Bulgaria. And to, I cannot wait to welcome you next year in Bulgaria. I'm still in shock. I'm so sorry, but I cannot pretend that I'm all right, you know. I'm still in shock.
1: The win was huge. You got so many points. Can you remember that moment when your name was called and it was the winner? Can you remember it?
2: I can't remember. It's just I'm laughing because it's so crazy to me. It's so crazy that it happened. It feels like a dream, you know. It doesn't feel like a reality. It was all blurred, everything, when they say Bulgaria, that, yeah, I think it's all about adrenaline and everything, all the emotions that went up. I'm about to cry in like 30 minutes. Just, if I'm without a camera, I'll definitely cry. But I'm still holding on because, you know, we have interviews.
1: Today, does Bangaranga mean Bulgaria?
2: It does. And it means also everybody. Yeah. Bangaranga, go!
3: Yeah.
1: Dara, you've won the Eurovision Song Contest.
0: Well, there you go, Dara. Well done to you as well. It's all about Bulgaria today here on White Cliffs Radio, and this was the number one last night.

0: Oh, that was Dara this morning. Yeah, here live on Whitecliffs Radio, a Eurovision Song Contest winner. And we got some more connections with Bulgaria today. I'm going to go over to Tuffy's Travels and Chris and Taylor. Oh,
1: that was Dara this morning. Good morning, JK. Yeah, this is Chris here from Tuffy's Travels. This time, I'm up in Essex, seeing my grandson. It's his birthday today, and he's 13. I'll let you introduce himself to you. What's your name?
2: Hi, I'm Taylor.
1: And what school do you go to, Taylor?
2: Hatch.
1: Who?
2: Hatch.
1: Hatch?
2: Yes.
1: And where's Hatch? Near Essex?
2: Yeah.
1: Okay, what's the name of your school?
2: Harris Academy, Chapter 100.
1: Oh, right. And I understand you got a certificate come through this through the post this morning.
2: Yep.
1: And what was that for?
2: Attendance.
1: And how long was the attendance for?
2: 100%.
1: Oh, well, that's pretty good then. I really do. For a 13-year-old, spending 100% and getting recognition, that's fantastic.
2: Yes.
1: So today's your birthday.
2: Yep.
1: And you're 13.
2: Mm-hmm.
1: Now, at 13, how do you see coming to 14 being like?
2: The same as coming to 13.
1: Okay, that's fine. That's fine. I'm just chatting things. You've got a girlfriend?
2: Yes, I do.
1: And what's her name?
2: Chrissy.
1: And is she English?
2: No.
1: Okay. What nationality is she?
2: Bulgarian.
1: Oh, that's a lovely place, Bulgarian, isn't it?
2: Mm.
1: Does she go there often?
2: Yeah.
1: Yeah, and where does she do when she goes there? Staying with parents? Or grandparents?
2: Grandparents.
1: Or? Oh, with grandparents.
2: Yeah.
1: Oh, that's good. And does she speak to you when she's in Bulgaria?
2: Yeah.
1: Oh, that's even better. So, you're 13,
2: mm-hmm.
1: you've got a girlfriend, you've got a good school,
2: mm-hmm.
1: You've got any brothers and sisters?
2: Yes.
1: And who are they?
2: Reese and Aller.
1: And you love them both?
2: Yeah.
1: Yeah, okay, that's a yeah, like everyone does. And you've got a nice mum,
2: mm-hmm.
1: and she's bought you loads of presents today, hasn't she?
2: Yes.
1: Well, for today. And I've seen them, and they're brilliant. He's got books about Greece, mythology. He's got Japanese books, which you read back to front. He's got earplugs, and you name it. He's been spoiled. But there's one good thing about him. He's got a book by this guy called...
2: Alex Warren.
1: And who is he?
2: He's a famous singer that was living in his car because his mum kicked him out and his dad died when he was young.
1: And what age did he start living in the car?
2: 17.
1: Right, okay. So he made it in the end of the day.
2: Yeah.
1: And do you know how he made it success?
2: Because of...
1: Did he do any YouTube or did he do anything like that?
2: Yeah. He started making videos to see if he was like recognized, to try and get recognized.
1: Oh, right. So... What was that you roughly about? Was that about his life on how he had it hard and how he's made good?
2: I'm pretty sure.
1: Yep. Yeah. Okay. So what kind of songs, what kind of music does he sing?
2: Like pop, pretty sure.
1: Yeah?
2: Yeah.
1: Okay. So if I was going to say to you, pick three songs, which is sung by Alex Warren, would you have those ready for me?
2: Yeah.
1: Okay, give them to me then.
2: Yard Sale, Fine Place to Die, and You'll Be Alright Good.
1: Lovely. Do you want to make any dedication to them?
2: They're very good songs. They're about... So Fine Place to Die is about his wife, and then the other two, I believe, about how like people leave, and yeah.
1: Oh, okay. Do you want to dedicate it to anyone you know? Like Chrissy, your girlfriend?
2: No.
1: Your brother?
2: Nope.
1: Your sister?
2: Nope.
1: Your mum?
2: Nope.
1: So what we'll say is then, this is just a dedication because you like his music.
2: Yeah.
1: Well, thank you very much. Well, there you are, 13-year-old today. This is obviously what majority of 13-year-olds do, I think. And I'm looking here straight by his banner, which his mum got him, and it's saying, bruh, love you, I'm 13. Well, thank you very much, everyone. And now it's time for Sue, which is grandmother, to say something.
3: Happy birthday, Taylor. All the best for your great birthday. Love you as always, Nanny.
1: There you go. Speak to you later.

Yep, a belated happy birthday to you, Taylor. Alex Warren on his way now here on White Cliffs Radio. Happy birthday to you, mate.

It's definitely Sunday morning, isn't it? And the place to go if you're out and about in Kent is the Airport Cafe in Port Lim. It's an absolutely brilliant cafe. It's massive. Does Sunday dinners 7 days a week. It's a truck stop. It's probably one of the cleanest truck stops I've ever been in. It's absolutely fabulous. Ham, egg and chips the wife had last week. And it was to die for, I tell you. It was massive. But what a place. And yeah, good morning to all the staff there. They work really hard at the Airport Cafe.

Yeah, Curtis Stigers this morning. Yeah, it is. It's Sunday morning love songs with me, Johnny K, on this great, great, great Sunday, the 17th of May. Yeah, it's all love songs all the way this morning.

All the great sound there of Paul McCartney, Sir Paul McCartney, and Silly Love Songs. Coming up to 12 minutes past 9 o'clock this morning here on the Sunday Morning Love Songs.

Well, that's all we got time for this morning. We'll be back tomorrow morning, Monday morning, with the Breakfast Bundle show. Have a great Sunday. Chill out and relax. It's all back to work tomorrow, isn't it? Bye-bye for now.

0: I'm still falling for you. I'm still falling for you.
1: Yeah, the beautiful sound there of Ellie Goulding and Still Falling in Love for You. Right, morning, Dickie Hart. Good afternoon, I should say. Dickie Hart here on White Cliffs Radio, and it's coffee, take, break, and biscuits. And today's biscuit is everybody's new favourite biscuits, and they just love this, whether it be a spread, a biscuit, or whatever. The wonderful Biscoff. Ah, where has it been all our lives? You can't beat Biscoff. As I say, whether it's a spread or whether it's a biscuit, oh, yummy, yummy, yummy. In fact, the other day we went out for lunch and we had a Biscoff ice cream sundae. Yummy, yummy, yummy. Well, welcome, welcome, welcome. And so now for the next hour, we're going to be playing music. And what I've decided today is it's going to be an acoustic show. So everything we're going to play is acoustic. First we had Ellie Goulding. Now we've got Niall Horan. And a beautiful tune called This Town.

0: Hi, I'm Jeff Dorsett. Just popped in to tell you about my show, A Kick Up the 80s. 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
1: Ooh, I love Dickie. I love Dickie. Dickie Art.
2: You omitted to mention you only had one bloody record.

They're rather excellent there, Jerry Rafferty and Steeler's Will and Stuck in the Middle with You. I always kind of feel that song was about Jerry Rafferty's past life when he was originally started in a folk group in Scotland, and there were three members of the group. I never remember the name of the third person, but the other member of the group was Billy Connolly, and that's when he first started in the sort of entertainment industry. I just kind of feel that's what he's writing about. Stuck in the middle with you, and fools to the left of me, and clowns to the right of me. Because Billy Connolly, he used to, well, he talked, he told jokes. And that sort of became more and more of the show. Less music, more Billy Connolly talking. And that's why they all went their own separate ways. Anyway, this is Dickie Hart. This is Biscuits and Coffee, the Coffee Break and Biscuits. And today's chosen biscuit is everyone's favourite. Yummy, yum, yum. I can't say how nice these biscuits are, because they are excellent. That is the wonderful Biscoff. A child.

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1: Ooh, I love Dickie. I love Dickie. Dickie Art.
2: I'm in love with him and I intend to marry him.
3: A drummer. Not even a real musician. He just makes a noise.
2: You don't know what you're talking about.
3: If he played the violin or the piano, anything that made sense, but the drums.

0: really speaks to me, that song, you know, Jeeves.
1: I'm sorry to hear that, sir.
0: Would you like to hear the rest of it?
1: I shouldn't like to put you to any trouble, sir.
2: I now intend to give it a bit of a run through on the piano.
3: Is that wise, sir, so soon after a heavy meal?
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class, wasn't it? The rather excellent Lily Allen there, and Smile. Now, someone else that puts a smile on our face is The Cause, and this is the old REM number, Everybody Hurts, and this is from an album, the Unplugged version. And we also have a show here on Whitecliff Radio called Unplugged, and this is all from that MTV series where literally it is unplugged, no electric at all. So sit back and enjoy The Cause at their best. Yeah.

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1: 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Chris
2: Pitchford. May I ask why you are holding Lady Sybil's biscuit jar?

A beautiful song there from Gordon Lightfoot. If I could read your mind, well, if I could read your mind, I've said that to my wife on many an occasion, I probably wouldn't have got into half the trouble that I've got into over the years. Right, so here I'm Dickie Hart, this is Wycliffe Radio, and it is the coffee break and biscuits. And today's chosen biscuit is a magnificent biscuit, the Biscoff. Wow, I don't think you can get much better than that, unless it's a hobnob. Or maybe a Jaffa cake, but we've covered all those in previous weeks. And so centre stage, on a pedestal, is Biscoff. Right, an acoustic show today. Everything is acoustic, and who would have thought an acoustic show would actually contain magnificent quo? Yes, Status Quo dabbled, put their toes in the water, and dabbled in acoustics. So sit back and enjoy the wonderful quo at the

0: Hi, everybody. This is Jeff Hyman, your host for Somewhere in Time. I like to call my show Candy for the Ear and Food for the Brain because it's an hour of great music blended with the stories behind it. I present shows about different genres of music, from rock to disco, country, and folk. 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It's kind of like a box of chocolates. You never know what you're going to get. So join me every Thursday night at 5 p.m. right here on White Cliffs Radio.
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0: there, Rod Stewart, and Reason to Believe. So from Rod Stewart to Al Stewart and The Year of the Cat.
1: From the Outer Hebrides to the Channel Islands, from the Isle of Wight to the Isle of Arran, from the home of good music.

lived with him for all these years, and I thought I really knew him. You know, and then something like this happens. Some simple gesture. And then you suddenly realise what a 100% 24-carat plonker he really is.

0: Thank you.
1: Yeah, the wonderful sound there of Eric Clapton and Layla. Right, unfortunately, the clock has beaten us yet again. The big hands are at the top of the hour again, so I've got to go back in my little box under the stairs, and there I will remain for the next couple of days, and I'll be back later in the week with some more shows, especially on Sunday with the Sunday Love Songs, The Bundles, with young Johnny Kay. I'm going to leave you in the capable hands of Gilbert O'Sullivan.

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1: No, you cannot have 3 of 22 and a portion of 19 with chips. This is not the Chinese takeaway. This is a private slimline pearl white telephone with no oriental associations whatsoever. No, you cannot have a number 24, nor a double portion of 37. This isn't the Chinese takeaway. This is a private slimline white telephone with no connection whatsoever to any business or trade. Especially not one of foreign extraction.
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5: Hello there, welcome along. This is A Blast from the Millennium. My name is Gary. Thank you very much for joining us here today on your very favourite radio station. Lots of great tunes to come, as always, for you today on the show. And of course, we have got the Who in the Blue Moons feature and also the Lyrical Game. But we start with a biggie right here on the show. We go to Miley Cyrus and a bit of Flowers.

Miley Cyrus then, and Flowers from 2023, a song that was absolutely massive in that particular year. It won a Grammy, in fact it won two Grammy Awards, Record of the Year and also Best Pop Solo Performance at the 66th Annual Grammy Award Ceremony. And it was a song that would get to number one in lots of charts on a global scale. It was also the song that reached 1 billion plays on Spotify in just 118 days, which, of course, as the recording of this particular show, is a record as well. What a great, great tune to start today's A Blast from the Millennium. So welcome along then. Hope you're all very, very well. We are going to play Who in the Blue Moons Are You? Very, very surely indeed. But before we do that, we are going to play for you some Portugal, The Man. And this is Felix Steele.

0: There we go. That was Portugal, The Man, and Feel It Still. It was a song that was released in 2017 and was a song that would reach the top 10 in 18 countries on a global scale, including Australia, Canada, Germany, France, New Zealand, Norway, Portugal, Slovenia, Spain, Switzerland, the UK, and also the United States as well. It actually took 8 months to get to number 4 in November of 2017 on the Billboard Hot 100. It's also a song as well that won the Best Pop Duo Stroke Group Performance Grammy Award at the 60th Grammys in 2018 as well. Right then, here on A Blast from the Millennium, it's time for part one of this.
1: Who in the Blue Moons am I?
0: Yep, it is time then for Who in the Blue Moons Am I? So in 2 songs time, we will be playing a song by a particular artist. But who is that artist? I'm going to give you a series of clues to identify that particular person. But who is that person? Okay, do you think you know from the clues? Well, we'll find out very, very surely indeed. So this particular artist then was born on the 10th of January 1945 and has sold more than 120 million records worldwide. He has had 10 number one albums and 31 top 10 singles in the UK, including 6 number ones, and he has 16 top 10 singles in America, with 4 of those reaching the Billboard Hot 100. He's also a Sir as well, and his music career began in 1962 when he took up busking with a harmonica. His first band that he joined was in 1963, and that particular band was called The Dimensions. So, who is today's Who in the Blue Moons artist? So, do you think you know? Do you have an inkling? Okay. Do you think you know who this particular person is? As I said, this particular person has released a song since the year 2000, which is the reason why he is on the show, okay? But who is the artist? You'll find out very, very soon indeed, and we'll play one of his songs as well. You'll find out when it's from in just a moment. So then, before we play that particular song, we are going to go back to 2021 and a bit of Elton John and Dua Lipa. Cold Heart coming up for you very, very shortly. But before that, 20 years prior to that particular single being released, we are going to go back to 2001 and a bit of Shakira. Here she is with Whenever, Wherever.

0: There we go, Elton John and Dua Lipa there, and Cold Heart, released in 2021 from his 32nd studio album called The Lockdown Sessions. That particular single, as I mentioned then, was released in 2021. It was a song that did very, very well on the charts. It was a number one hit in the United Kingdom. Dua Lipa's third and Elton John's eighth chart-topping single in the US. It was also a number one hit as well in another 12 countries as well, and was a top 10 hit as well in over 30 countries around the world as well. It's a very, very good song indeed. Before that, we went back 20 years and a bit of Shakira there from the album Laundry Service, her debut English language studio album that was also released in 2001. It was a single that would do very, very well. It would actually be her breakthrough hit in the United States, reaching number 6 on the Billboard Hot 100. It was also a single as well that would top the charts in nearly 30 countries around the world, including her native Colombia and the majority of Latin America as well. It is, of course, her signature tune. Some say joint signature tune. I think personally it is her signature song, and it has sold over 8 million copies worldwide as well. What on her? Still going strong, of course, as well. Right then, here on A Blast from the Millennium, it is time for part two of this.
1: Who in the Blue Moons am I?
0: Yep, it is time then for part two of Who in the Blue Moons Am I? And this particular artist then, I gave you the clues earlier on, was born on the 10th of January 1945. He has had 10 number one albums and 31 top 10 singles in the UK. 6 of those got to number one. He's also had 16 top 10 singles in America, with 4 of those reaching number one as well. And his music career started in 1962 when he took up busking with a harmonica. And in 1963, he joined the Dimensions, his first band. But who is the artist? The song is, well, it doesn't matter, but the song we are going to play is called One More Time, which is taken from the album called The Tears of Hercules. So here is today's Who in the Blue Moons artist and that song.

0: There we go. That was, of course, Rod Stewart there. And One More Time, released in 2021 from the album The Tears of Hercules. Yes, he was born on the 10th of January 1945. And yes, he started his career in 1962, taking up busking with a harmonica. As we mentioned, his first band was, of course, The Dimensions, where he did actually play the harmonica and was also a vocalist as well. Of course, he has had a string of hits throughout the late 60s, 70s, 80s, 90s, not so many in the noughties and beyond, but he has had some hits in those particular years. He is a musical legend and, of course, a musical icon as well, one of the most recognized singers of all time in the world. As I said, a string of hits, lots of number ones in America, the UK, and of course other countries as well. He is simply brilliant. So did you get it right? Well done if you did. Commiserations if you didn't get it right. We of course will do that again on the next edition of A Blast from the Millennium.
1: This is A Blast from the Millennium with Gary Hopkins.
0: Right then, here on A Blast from the Millennium, still to come, I am going to tell you what was the most watched TV show in 2023 in regards of streaming, download, etc., etc. In fact, first two, what do you reckon they will be? You'll be surprised, I think, by one of them. Maybe not so surprised by the other. Okay, but we'll tell you what those are very, very surely indeed. We've also as well got the lyrical game. What would the song be? Find out a little bit later on. But before all of that, back to 2009 we go. A bit of Kesha, and this is TikTok. Sounds like a good social media company.
2: Wake up in the morning feeling like P. Diddy.
3: Hey, what up,
2: grab
3: girl?
2: My glasses, I'm out the door. I'm gonna hit this city.
3: Let's
2: before
3: go.
2: I leave, brush my teeth with a bottle of Jack. Cause when I leave for the night, I ain't coming.

0: There we go. That was Kesha then and her debut single from 2009. Believe it or not, that was, of course, TikTok. That was a massive, massive tune back in 2009 and also 2010 as well. And she was only 18 when she actually recorded that particular single. As I mentioned, her debut single as well. It would be a song that would get to number one in America, spending 9 weeks at the top of that particular chart. It was also a song that would top the chart in Australia, Canada, France, Germany, Norway, and also Switzerland as well, and was the biggest selling single worldwide in 2010, selling just under 13 million copies. Not bad, eh? There we go. Great, great tune, has to be said. Right then, here on A Blast from the Millennium, it is time for part one of this.
1: What is it? Who is it? This is the Lyrical Game.
0: Yep, it is time then for part one of today's Lyrical Game, where I read out to you the first four lines from a popular song, and all you've got to do is guess what that song is. As simple as that. I will also give you a couple of clues as well. So, here are those lyrics. Holding you closer, it's time that I told you. Everything's going to be fine. Know that you need it and try to believe it. Take me one step at a time. Okay, so extra verses today. You got six, okay? Six verses today. Other clues are the song was released in the year 2000. Okay, the year 2000. And it was a song that would do very well, getting to number one in the UK, New Zealand, Ireland, and also Australia as well. But what is the song? Do you think you know? Do you have an inkling? Or do you not have a Scooby-Doo? Well, you'll find out what the song is very, very surely indeed as we play that song for you in full. But anyway, have a guess wherever you're listening to today's show. Have a chat amongst your friends and family, etc., etc. And as I said, we will reveal the answer very, very shortly indeed. Also, still to come as well, what were the biggest TV shows of 2023? Find out after this one from Craig Conley and Tara Louise. This is You Are Alive.

So, music producer Craig Connolly there, featuring Tara Louise. That was You Are Alive, a song I actually found completely by accident. And boy, what a song it is as well. Love that tune. Craig Connolly is such a good producer of music. I hope you enjoyed that one too. Right then, so I mentioned earlier on what was the most watched TV show of 2023. Now, I did say globally, okay, I think I said globally anyway, but kind of actually meant United States, okay? So, you know, you've got lots to choose from, but you'd be surprised about what is in the top 10. So what do you reckon was number one? Well, number one was a show that ran from 2011 to 2019. It was watched a total of 57.7 billion minutes on Netflix last year. And the TV show was all about Suits. The TV show Suits, the hit legal drama starring, of course, and she is now the Duchess of Sussex. There we go. Number two, okay, it was actually the children's TV show Bluey, which is brilliant. If you've never watched Bluey, watch it. It is absolutely great. It had 43.9 billion minutes on Disney Plus. That was followed by NCIS and a string of older shows, including Grey's Anatomy, The Big Bang Theory, love that, Gilmore Girls, never seen it, and of course Friends, which may have a bit of a stronger response, of course, at the end of the year, due to, of course, the loss of Matthew Perry at the end of 2023. So there we go. In regards to films, okay, what do you reckon about films? Okay, well, in films, the most streamed film was Moana from Disney Plus with 11.6 billion viewing minutes. That particular chart was dominated by children's films with Encanto, Super Mario Brothers Movie, Elemental, Minions, The Rise of Gru, Sing 2, and of course, Frozen, all making the top 10. So there we go. There was apparently no original shows as well from the streamers at the end of the top 10 list as well. We've all been acquired from other networks. There we are. So what was your favourite TV show then of 2023? What should we binge watch next time that we are, you know, feeling a bit down or not very well, those kind of things? When I'm not very well, I normally binge watch a bit of Only Fools and Horses, if I'm honest with you, the British sitcom. You've never heard of that, well, you know, okay, but if you have heard of it, of course, you'll know exactly how funny it is. Bit old-fashioned, maybe for some, but certainly a great, great TV show. Right then, before we play today's lyrical game song, we are once again going to go back to 2023 and a lady called Taylor Swift that's not been on the news much recently. No.

0: we go. Taylor Swift then, and Cruel Summer right here on a blast from the Millennium. Said before, not seen her much in the news recently. You know, no sporting events and things like that that she's been near. You know, you don't hear much from her nowadays, do you? Let's be honest with you. Right then, here on a blast from the Millennium, it is time to, once again, to test your musical lyrical knowledge of this particular decade. Time for part two of this.
1: What is it? Who is it? This is the Lyrical Game.
0: Yep, so earlier on then, I read out to you the first six lines today of this particular single that we are going to play for you in just a moment, okay? Extra clues. The song was released in the year 2000, okay? The year 2000, and it was a song that would go to number one in the UK, New Zealand, Ireland, and also Australia as well. It's also big in America. I'd also like to point that out as well, okay? So, you know. But what is the song? Here are those lyrics. Holding you closer. It's time that I told you. Everything's going to be fine. Know that you need it and try to believe it.

0: There we go, that was Italian electronic music producer Spiller with some lead vocals from Sophie Ellis-Bextor. That was, of course, Groove Jet. It was a single that would get to number one in various countries, as also mentioned, in the year 2000 and also 2001 as well. And the origin of the song title is taken from the name of a Miami nightclub, Groove Jet, where the song was first played as an instrumental back in 1999. There we go. So how did you get on with that one, Ben? Well done if you got it right. Commiserations if you got it wrong. We, of course, will do that again next time here on the show. And unfortunately, we have come to the end of today's A Blast from the Millennium. As always, thank you very much for tuning in today. A pleasure to have your company. Don't forget as well, if you want to get in touch for anything to do with anything from the year 2000 right the way through to today, please do get in touch. It can be about music, about film, TV, an event. You might want to say hello to somebody, you might want to, you know, do a shout out, request a song, whatever. Please do get in touch, and this is how you do it.
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1: So please do get in touch then, right here on the show. Love to hear from you. So to leave you for today, we are once again going to go back to the year 2001 and a bit of Daniel Bedingfield for you. This particular single was his debut single as well, and taken from his debut album called Gotta Get Through This. This particular single was a big hit in 2001 and also 2002 as well, getting into the top 20 in the majority of countries where it was released. Of course, Daniel Bedingfield still to this day is releasing music as well. If you can, check him out at danielbedingfield.com. So this is Gotta Get Through This. Catch you later.

0: This has been a Blast Radio Show's production. Thanks for listening, and don't go anywhere, as more great music awaits you right here. Playing the best music from the beginning of this century through to today. This is a Blast from the Millennium with Gary Hopkins.
1: Hello there, welcome along. This is a Blast from the Millennium. My name is Gary. Thank you very much for joining us here today on your very favourite radio station. Lots of great tunes to come, as always, for you today on the show. And of course, we have got the Who in the Blue Moons feature and also the Lyrical Game. But we start with a biggie right here on the show. We go to Miley Cyrus and a bit of Flowers.

Hi and welcome to Oldies with an Oldie with me, the official oldie, Gord Cooper, where for the next hour I'm going to play you a selection of predominantly 60s and 70s, a smattering of 80s and a smidgen of 50s for you to reminisce on and hopefully sing along to as well. Start off today's show as we do with an instrumental, and I'm not going to at this moment in time tell you what it is. I'm going to let you sort of try and ponder, because I know you're all sitting there thinking, I know this song. Now, who was it? That is the big question. Who was it? What was it called? I'll let you know a little bit later in the show. All I will say is that it's from the 70s and the band were a one-hit wonder.

First Class and Beach Baby is one of those songs that it's like pouring a glass of sunshine into your life. Whenever I play it, which isn't often enough, the sunshine automatically appears. Doesn't matter what the weather's like outside. Doesn't even matter what time of night or day it is. Sunshine just appears from somewhere. The second it starts to the second it finishes, automatic sunshine. And it's lovely. As I say, First Class was the name of the band and Beach Baby was the song. Before that, we had the Beatles and Magical Mystery Tour. Eddie Cochran, who was taking Three Steps to Heaven, and then the instrumental that started off today's show. The show, of course, being Oldies with an Oldie with me, Gord Cooper. Should I tell you what it is, or should I let you ponder a little bit longer? No, because I'm feeling in a generous mood. I'm going to tell you whom they are and what the song was. The artist was East of Eden. The song was Jigger Jig. Congratulations if you got it right. Commiserations if you got it wrong. Either way, it doesn't really make any difference because there's no prizes to give away. But all I will say is we will start next week's show with an instrumental just the same. And hopefully next week you may know exactly what it is from the first beat.

You've just heard from the 70s, a band that seemed to have success singing songs where the titles made no sense whatsoever. Middle of the Road was the band, and the hit there was Solely Solely. Before that, I think it was before that rather than after that, before that, I think they had one called Chirpy Chirpy Cheep Cheep. Now, anybody who knows exactly what either any of those song titles mean, your guess is as good as mine, to be honest. But they were successful and they did well. And before that, we had two tracks back to back, which really sort of sums up the content of music on here on the Oldies with an Oldie, from the 80s through to the 50s. So we had from the 50s, we had a little bit of Buddy Holly and Listen to Me, and then before that, from the 80s, we had Hall and Oates with Out of Touch. And that sums up, as I say, the content of the show from the mid 50s all the way through to 1989. In fact, 31st of December 1989 is the last release date of songs that we will play. So I suppose that just pushes us up into the 90s, but I wouldn't play anything that was in the 90s, hopefully, mainly because I don't know much music from the 90s. 60s and 70s are my strong point. 50s, not too bad. 80s, starting to wane. But 60s and 70s, I'm there on it. Anyway, talking of 60s, 70s, let's go all the way back to the 60s with this one from Petula Clark. When you're

For those of you who were around at that time, and for those of you, probably more importantly, who were sort of teenage males at that time, you remember Lindsay DePaul as the young lady with long blonde hair who used to sit at the piano and sing. I think loads of people had her poster up on their bedroom walls. I don't think anybody does that anymore. But then saying that, I don't know, because A, I'm old, which is why I'm doing oldies with an oldie. And B, I don't go into young people's bedrooms. My children have long grown up, so I don't have to worry about that at all. Anyway, that's a totally different story. From the 80s then, we had Kirsty MacColl. And there's a guy works down the chip shop, swears he's Elvis. And it should have, added on the end of it, which would have been really good. I may re-record it and add that in. See if I can have as big a hit with it as she did. And then before that, we had from the 60s, Petula Clark and Downtown. Looking at the clock, we've got round about 25 minutes left of the show. We've just gone past the halfway stage of the show. The show, of course, as you all know by now, is Oldies with an Oldie with me, Gord Cooper. Definitely the official oldie.

With around about 15 minutes of the show left, it's time for me to remind you that the penultimate track every week on Oldies with an Oldie is my new feature, or not necessarily my new feature, my feature, which is Rock Bottom, where I play a song that I believe, on my personal, and it's only my personal opinion, I believe it should never really have been released in any shape or form. Quite a few of them are comedy records. Some of them are just records that I think personally are comedy records, even though they're not meant to be. What I do know, though, is that whatever track I play, you're always there singing along to it because you all love it. It's just me that doesn't like it. I haven't quite chosen which one I'm going to play yet. It may be a comedy record. It may be one that I just think should never really have been released in any format. But that's still to come. And you've just heard the Monkees there from the 60s with Daydream Believe. And sorry, with Last Train to Clarksville, I was looking at the wrong playlist, because I'm still trying to sort out what track I'm going to play on Rock Bottom. Last Train to Clarksville. The Monkees, of course, probably the first prefabricated boy band ever to be put together in any shape or form. So it's not a new thing. This idea of putting bands together is not a new. We were doing it in the 60s. And then before that, Kenny Rogers, who was asking Lucy not to take her love to town. And then before that, we had, from the 50s, a little bit of Connie Francis, who was definitely asking the question, who's sorry now?

0: Jesus, Donald twirls your true hochwell. That's the way we sing the song in Scotland.
1: But of course the song might have more international appeal sung something like this.
0: One, two, three, four.

0: go by.
1: But on our way to Trelawney,
0: let the wind blow, I let the wind blow. Through the streets of Montelago, all the lassies shall go by.
1: Oh, wait a minute.
0: Oh, man, I'm all rock and roll. 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Grab your kill and go, go, go. 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
1: Oh, wait a minute.
0: Hello, I let the wind blow low. Through the ginger mountain, I go. Oh, yeah, go, go, go.
1: Hey, Donna. Oh, wait a minute. Hey, Donna. Oh, wait a minute. Yeah. Hey, Donna.
2: Hey, just a minute. What are you doing there?
1: Man, I'm rocking it, man. I'm really moving it, man.
2: Well, just you stop rocking it and moving it, man. The song should be sung just exactly like this. Ah.

What did I tell you? One of those songs I detest, but knowing full well that that you all love it and was singing along quite merrily to it, word for word in some instances. Rock Bottom, the penultimate track on Oldies with an Oldie with me, Gord Cooper. And it was, of course, Andy Stewart with Donald, Where's Your Trousers? Where are they indeed? And before that, we had the Supremes, You Keep Me Hanging on, the 3 Degrees with Take Good Care of Yourself. And then Elton John, who was definitely still standing. Hopefully, I'm still standing enough to join you same time, same place, same channel next week. So thanks, as always, for listening to Oldies with an Oldie with me, Gord Cooper, the official Oldie. I'm going to finish off with a little bit of Lulu and Boom Bang A Bang, and I'll see you all next week. Bye.

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1: The Steve Bishop Show is ready to depart. 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

If you remembered that was the main chance, well, if I had a hat on, I'd take it off to you. I've got headphones on, I'll take them off. That's no use, I can't hear anything. Well done. John Stride was solicitor David Main for four ITV series from 1969 to 1975. The first series, in black and white, also starred Kate O'Mara. It depicted Main's life transformation, moving from London to Leeds. 45 episodes were made in all. Well done if you remember that theme.

Well, if you hear any bangs or crashes while the microphone is live, it's not me, it's the building here. It's falling to pieces. Actually, what's happening is there's some builders in and they're doing stuff, and they thought it'd be a great idea to bring them in while I'm on air. So thanks for that. Birthday filers include David Cassidy, Tony Burrows, Dave Edmonds, Dusty Springfield, Jerry Rafferty and Billy Fury. A British new wave band have their one hit wonder from 1984 chosen as the Steve Bishop Oldie. A very, very short track from Suzanne Vega is the 90s choice. And stalled at two, it's 1959 and 1972.

That was a yummy lot, wasn't it? Elton John, Idle Race, Sniffing the Tears, and the Beatles as well. This is the Old Record Club. I'm Steve Bishop, and if you liked that, I'm pretty sure you're going to like this week's Stalled at 2.

10cc having a bit of a laugh there. October 1972 with Donna. Lieutenant Pigeon had the last laugh, though. They were at number one with Moldy Old Doe. And before that, January 1959, Little Richard held at two with Babyface because of Jane Morgan. And number one with The Day the Rains Came. That's this week's Stalled at Two.

always my favourite of theirs, The Undertones and Wednesday Week. We are birthday file bound in just a moment after we've had this from Johnny Kidd and the Pirates. Shake It All Over.

Remembering David Cassidy, who was he was born in New York in 1950 on the 12th of April, and he left us back in 2017. Singer, actor, songwriter and guitarist. He played Keith Partridge in the early 70s TV music sitcom The Partridge Family. This made him a teen idol and superstar pop singer of the era. He had 15 UK top 20 hits, including two number one records. And as The Partridge Family, their cover of Looking Through the Eyes of Love was the number nine in the UK for 2 weeks in February into March 1973. John Kay. Now, he was born Joachim Fritz Krolodat in Kaliningrad Oblast on the 12th of April 1944. German-born American rock singer, songwriter and guitarist. He fronted late 60s rock band Steppenwolf. Just the one UK hit, but were regulars in the US charts to the mid-70s. Best known for Born to be Wild, this is another hit of theirs, stateside, Rock Me, US number 10 in 1969.

It's a barking mad birthday file, and you ain't heard nothing yet. It's happy birthday to Herbie Hancock, born in Chicago, 12th of April 1940, keyboardist, bandleader, composer and actor. He was in the Miles Davis Quintet and is one of the first jazz musicians to embrace synthesizers and funk music. Rocket, that got to number 8 for 2 weeks in August 1983. 13th of April, Al Green, born in Arkansas, 1946. His happy 80th birthday, Reverend Albert Leonis Green, inducted into the Rock and Roll Hall of Fame in 1995. He's the most gifted purveyor of soul music with 11 Grammys and a Lifetime Achievement Award as well. Rolling Stone magazine put him at number 10 in their 200 Greatest Singers of All Time back in 2023. And I'm Stone in Love with You, not his biggest hit, got to number 35 here, August into September in 1972.

No, let's not. This is a city place. Happy birthday, Tony Burrows. Born in Exeter, Devon, 14th of April 1942. A singer who fronted many groups, including the Ivy League, Edison Lighthouse, the early incarnation of Brotherhood of Man, First Class, Pipkins and White Plains as well, so many. He also added his vocals to the Flowerpot Men's Let's Go to San Francisco, a number four hit in the UK in September 1967. 15th of April, Nick Kamen, born Ivor Kamen, Harlow in Essex, 1962. A male model and musician. He was first seen washing his jeans in a laundrette for a mid-80s TV ad. He had three top 40 hits, but sadly died of cancer in 2021, aged just 59. Co-written by Stevie Wonder and originally an American mid-60s hit for the Four Tops, Mr. Kamen's cover of Loving You Is Sweeter Than Ever was a UK number 16 here in March 1987.

This later stuff never really got the recognition it deserved, but I love it. Happy birthday, Dave Edmonds, born in Cardiff, 15th of April 1944. Singer, songwriter and classy guitarist associated with pub rock and roll and new wave. His hits started with Love Sculpture in the late 60s and recorded solo stuff right through to the 90s and also with Rock Pile as well. His natural leaning was always 50s rock and roll, now very much enjoying his retirement. Almost Saturday Night, a song written by John Fogerty and featured on Edmonds' album Twanging, and the single, well, should have done better, number 58, March into April 1981. It's also Marty Wilde's birthday on the 15th of April, born Reginald Smith in Blackheath, South East London, 1939. He was among the first generation of British pop stars to emulate American rock and roll. He was a regular on TV's 6-5 special on Oh Boy. He wrote many 60s songs for other artists and had 8 top 20 hits himself, and of course his father of 80s icon Kim Wilde. His first charting hit, This Laugh Along, Endless Sleep, got to number 4, August into September 1958.

happy ending after all. That's what we wanted. Right, one name from the 16th of April, Dave Peverett. Might not mean much to you, but he was born in Dulwich, South London, 1943, and he died back in the year 2000. Also known as Lonesome Dave, a singer and guitarist best known for fronting Foghat, a London rock band formed in 1971, who had far greater success in Canada and the US than they ever had here. Making their respective top 20s in early 1976 with the Peverett self-penned Slow Ride.

That's Private Lives, a British new wave band of the early to mid 80s. Originally, there was a bunch of them, but by the time they finally cracked the UK charts, Michael Morris and John Adams were the mainstays. Singer Adams wrote Living in a World Turned Upside Down, and at the time the single was released, they were supporting Daryl Hall and John Oates on the UK tour, and being signed to EMI, could have expected big things. But the single climbed no higher than number 53 in February 1984, and accompanying LP Prejudice and Pride had Kajagoogoo bassist Nick Beggs, singer Kiki D, and Marty Wilde's son Ricky helping out on it, but that didn't sell at all. Adams went on to release solo material, but nothing charted. The Steve Bishop oldie, that came from Private Lives, and that was Living in a World Turned Upside Down.

The Barking Mad Mile Brothers, but they did do some great tunes. 1974, they Never Turn Your Back on Mother Earth. Mama Cass before that. This has to be one of the shortest 90s tracks I've ever played.

A single released from Suzanne Vega's fourth studio album, 99.9 Fahrenheit Degrees. It was the fourth studio album from the American singer-songwriter, and that was the shortest track on there by 3 seconds. When Heroes Go Down was a UK number 58 in March 1993. In fact, when I got that CD single, I bought it, I've got to be honest, for it having the extra tracks Marlena on the Wall, Luca, and Left of Centre. They were all bonus tracks on the CD single. Last year, she released her 10th album, Flying with Angels, and she has a few dates this year playing England and Scotland in the summer. Have a look at her SuzanneVega.com website. I know she's playing Folkestone, and I'm going to try and get down there for that as well. This week's Nice from the 90s, Suzanne Vega, and When Heroes Go Down.

Gordon Lightfoot with If You Could Read My Mind, his classic song from 1971. And then the French fella, David Christie, one hit wonder here in the UK, 1982, and Saddle Up. That's exactly what I'm going to do, get the heck out of here. Let me finish with my usual closing spiel. The email address is oldrecordclub@hotmail.co.uk, and look us up on Facebook as well. If you want to get in touch, just look up Steve Bishop, Old Record Club, and you can contact me through there as well. We're going to finish with Gallagher and Lyle and the title track from their Breakaway album. Thanks very much for your company. I look forward to you joining me again at the same time, same place next week. Until then, goodbye.

That's Private Lives, a British new wave band of the early to mid 80s. Originally, there was a bunch of them, but by the time they finally cracked the UK charts, Michael Morris and John Adams were the mainstays. Singer Adams wrote Living in a World Turned Upside Down, and at the time the single was released, they were supporting Daryl Hall and John Oates on the UK tour, and being signed to EMI, could have expected big things. But the single climbed no higher than number 53 in February 1984, and accompanying LP Prejudice and Pride had Kaja Goo Goo bassist Nick Beggs, singer Kiki D, and Marty Wilde's son Ricky helping out on it, but that didn't sell at all. Adams went on to release solo material, but nothing charted. The Steve Bishop oldie that came from Private Lives, and that was Living in a World Turned Upside Down.

The Barking Mad Mail Brothers, but they did do some great tunes. 1974, they Never Turn Your Back on Mother Earth. Mama Cass before that. This has to be one of the shortest 90s tracks I've ever played.

A single released from Suzanne Vega's fourth studio album, 99.9 Fahrenheit Degrees. It was the fourth studio album from the American singer-songwriter, and that was the shortest track on there. By 3 seconds, When Heroes Go Down was a UK number 58 in March 1993. In fact, when I got that CD single, I bought it, I've got to be honest, for it having the extra tracks Marlena on the Wall, Luca, and Left of Centre. They were all bonus tracks on the CD single. Last year, she released her 10th album, Flying with Angels, and she has a few dates this year, playing England and Scotland in the summer. Have a look at her SuzanneVega.com website. I know she's playing Folkestone, and I'm going to try and get down there for that as well. This week's Nice from the 90s, Suzanne Vega, and When Heroes Go Down.

Gordon Lightfoot with If You Could Read My Mind, his classic song from 1971. And then the French fella, David Christie, one hit wonder here in the UK, 1982, and Saddle Up. That's exactly what I'm going to do, get the heck out of here. Let me finish with my usual closing spiel. The email address is oldrecordclub@hotmail.co.uk, and look us up on Facebook as well. If you want to get in touch, just look up Steve Bishop, Old Record Club, and you can contact me through there as well. We're going to finish with Gallagher and Lyle and the title track from their Breakaway album. Thanks very much for your company. I look forward to you joining me again at the same time, same place next week. Until then, goodbye.

Anita Baker, Eddie Van Halen, Roddy Frame, Phil Collins, Steve Marriott, John Lydon, and a whole host of other artists will be making up the birthday file a bit later on. Steve Bishop-Aldie is a solo single from the lead singer of Scottish rock band Nazareth. The 90s choice is a solo single from one of Status Quo's lead singers. Stalled at Two goes back to 1962 and 1971, and we've got a shed load of great oldies like this one.

Well done to you if you knew that was Rab Noakes. He was a founding member of Steeler's Wheel. That was a track from his 1974 solo LP, Red Pump Special. A track there called A Branch, released as a single. Didn't do anything in the charts here, of course. Jimmy Jones and Kate Bush and Simon and Garfunkel before that, getting things off and running here on the Old Record Club. And if you like your trad jazz, then you're going to like the first of our Stalled at Two records.

Welcome one and all, I'm Steve Morris and this is the inspiringly named Steve Morris Show. Though we do have a subtitle, it's Eclectic Music for the Mind and Body. And that's as true today as ever it was. We start thinking of live music.

That's Bruce Springsteen, the E Street Band, a song that celebrates fallen comrades and also celebrates the power of a rock and roll band all at once. And can't wait to see that played live. It's going to be epic, I suspect. This next record kind of follows in that similar feel, if you like, in that it's a celebration in some ways of live music, even if only because to my ears it starts with the crackle of amplifier turned up way up loud, just waiting for the guitars to come in. It's Oasis, it's cigarettes, it's alcohol.

Cats, Oasis, of course, cigarettes and alcohol. Remember seeing them in small venues way, way back, and they made a righteous noise. Excellent band in the time. On now to another band, a different band this time. It's Nirvana, but with Paul McCartney replacing Kurt Cobain, who was indisposed at the time, and a song called Cut Me Some Slack.

That's Paul McCartney with Dave Grohl, Chris Novoselic and Pat Smear, i.e. Paul McCartney with Nirvana, and a song called Cut Me Some Slack. Let's take things down a little bit now to a favourite band of mine from the 1970s, the Sutherland Brothers with Quiver, and a tune called When the Train Comes.

Sutherland Brothers and Quiver, and I found myself introducing that record by saying, let's take it down a bit, which is dreadful DJ cliche time, so I've put a quid in the DJ cliche jar and promise not to go into those areas again. Well, not too often, be too expensive. Next, a band from, well, America, I'm not quite sure where in America. The album's called Behind the Levee, which suggests somewhere Louisiana-ish, but that's maybe just a presumption on my part. The band's called The Subdued, and this is Papa Dukie and the Mud People.

0: banana.
1: And that was the Subdudes, that was Papa Dookie and the Mud People. As I suggested, maybe they're from Louisiana, therefore maybe New Orleans, and therefore maybe provide a link to the next tune, which has voodoo in its title. Indeed, it's called Voodoo in You. Comes from a chap called Johnny Jenkins, who's one of those nice little sort of side roads in the rock and roll history books. In that, Otis Redding started singing in his band and acting as his chauffeur. And on one recording session, there was time left over, and Johnny Jenkins allowed Otis to sing. They recorded a song called These Arms of Mine, which went on to be a massive hit for Otis Redding and sort of sidelined Mr. Jenkins' career. But he did make this excellent album. He made some more later on in his career, but this one, Tonton Bacoute, featured Duane Allman all over it and is rather good. This track, Voodoo in You, Johnny Jenkins.

That's Steve Winwood with Eric Clapton, a song called Dirty City. Now, this next band I've played before, in fact, I think on more than one occasion, because I'm very fond of them. They're called the Parson Redheads. Their current album's called The Lifetime of Comedy, and from that, this is Dreaming of Another Place.

That's Parson Redheads and Dreaming of Another Place. Pacific Range next, a band looking backwards to the kind of Laurel Canyon 70s sound. They have an album called High Upon the Mountain, and from that, Need a Little Rain. Well, actually, we don't. That's just what the song's called.

What a cracking band. They're called Pacific Range, the album High Up on the Mountain. Next band from 70s UK, just to kind of illustrate the different styles and approaches, I guess. It's a band built around the piano playing of a man called John Hawken, who was the piano player on Tobacco Road by Nashville Teens way back. Also once saw him backing up Chuck Berry, but on this particular band, he sounds very different. It's a band called Renaissance, and from their album Renaissance, this is a song called Island.

That's Jason Isbell and the 400 Unit, and a song called Overseas. Now then, we all recall the disappointment when we take something home, take it out of the box, and find out that it doesn't work, for one very simple reason.

And that's Sparks, of course. Two tracks from them, in essence. Amateur Hour, the one you've just heard, and Batteries Not Included, the little bit you heard before that. And Amateur Hour, well, this next record sounds like it was recorded during Amateur Hour, but that said, that was back in 1963, and in many ways, it changed the world.

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together in a garage. They could hardly even play, but they practiced night and day. And pretty soon they got to where they could really play that song Louie Louie. So they saved up all the money from the shows, went into one of them studios, and gave their version of the song a try. Now, I don't know the words to that song Louie Louie, and I'm pretty sure the singer for the Kingsmen didn't know them either. If he did know them, he didn't get them right on the record, 'cause on the record they sound jumbled in his jaw. It says

Well, that last part scared everybody from the PTA to the FBI. You see, the kids have been going kind of crazy lately, and it seemed like nobody could figure out why. So they decided to form a coalition, launch an investigation, you know, for the children. They at least had to

Manson's real name isn't even Marilyn Manson. He's a skinny public high school kid from Florida, not some monster from out of this world.

later, a couple of latchkey kids go tragically mad, and everybody's standing around the television store at the mall trying to figure out what went wrong. This guy says, "You think the life of a kid going to high school could have gotten so bad?" This other guy says, "No, it's just a

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For some reason or another, right or wrong, like it or not, it happens. And when it happens, people get shot. And when people get shot, they show it on TV a lot. Every night at 6 o'clock, and you don't even have to be 18 to see it. You don't even have to be in first grade. First grade, where they teach the kid the pride, they tell him he'll need to thrive in a world where they say that only the strong will survive. So he's taught the art of more, to compare to and to keep score, Monday through Friday, while he stares at the floor until

0: Two songs together, related, of course, the first on The Kingsmen, and what is a classic now, Louie Louie, and then Todd Snyder from his album East Nashville Skyline, and the ballad of The Kingsmen. Let's kiss it goodbye with Delamitri.
1: A 1, 2, 3...

And that's Delamitri kissing this thing goodbye. Good man, Del. John Lennon next, and a John Lennon favourite of mine called Number 9 Dream.

That's John Lennon and Number 9 Dream. Paul McCartney next, or Paul and Linda McCartney, a couple of tracks from the Ram album. And this one's a particular indulgence, actually, in that it goes back a very long way, half a century or more, which is something to think about, to a particular venue that I used to frequent. Nothing in this particular area, way, way up north in the spoils of England. It's a great venue, and it had a fantastic sound system. It kind of had Saturday morning markets, great rock bands on a couple of nights a week, and an excellent cafe. But this particular track is the one that I always associate with the place. Well, as I say, it's two tracks. It's Uncle Albert, Admiral Halsey, and Smile Away. We're so-

Paul and Linda McCartney. Next, we got another combination of people. It's a Sonny Landreth album, so his name's on the titles. The album's called From the Reach. This song's called Howlin' Moon, and it features the unlikely combination of Dr. John and Jimmy Buffett.

0: That's Sonny Landreth and Friends and Howlin' Moon. And from Sonny Landreth and Friends to the late and undisputably great Johnny Clegg. And a song he wrote during the apartheid years in South Africa many years ago now. A song called One Human, One Vote. And it's a song that sadly could be coming relevant to certain parts of America, given the vote in Georgia recently. So keep an eye open and keep this in mind.
1: Go forward.

0: And that's John Congos. And that brings us nearly to the end of this particular programme. It's got one song left. So I'd like to say thanks for listening, and hopefully you enjoyed it enough to join me for something entirely different next week at the same time here on Whitecliffs Radio. Look forward to your company. And that one song? It's an epic southern rock guitar wrangling masterpiece. Well, it's a great track anyway. It's Greengrass and High Tides from the Outlaws. See you next time.
1: I want to go home.
2: Go home later.
1: So, what do you want to do now then, Guv?
2: Pub.
1: Pub.
2: Pub. Pub.

Welcome one and all to another Steve Morris show here on Wycliffe's Radio. A couple of hours of eclectic music for the mind and body, as we always say. The theme running through this one, see if the first two or three songs give it away.

And that, of course, was The Byrds, their version of Bob Dylan's My Back Pages. And now with their version of Bob Dylan's Outlaw Blues, these are the Queens of the Stone Age.

And that's the Queens of the Stone Age, and that's the Outlaw Blues, written by, well, yeah, Bob Dylan. Mentioned him a couple of times already. And the next tune, well, that's Dave Alvin with a version of, I think you're probably getting the theme by now, and it's all because Bob Dylan reaches the grand old age of 80. This weekend, actually tomorrow. And, well, everything in the programme is written by Mr. Dylan, but I think only once will you recognise him in the form that you perhaps would expect to recognise him. The rest of the time, it's just his songs taken in very many different ways. This is Dave Alvin, as I've just indicated, and his version of Highway 61 Revisited.

God said to Abraham, kill me a son. And Abe said, man, you must be putting me on. God said, no. Abe said, what? God said, you can do what you want, Abe, but next time you see me coming, yeah, you better run. Abe said, well, you want this killing done?

Georgia saying he had a bloody nose. And the welfare department wouldn't give him no clothes. So he asked poor Howard, where can I go? And Howard said, there's only one place I know. Sam said, tell me quick, man, I gotta run. And old Howard just pointed with his gun and said, that way down high.

Smack the finger, said to Louis the King. I got 40 red, white, and blue shoestrings and 1,000 telephones that don't ring. Man, you know where I can get rid of these things? And Louis the King said, let me think for a minute, son. And he said, yeah, I think it can be easily done. Just take everything down

daughter on the 12th night told the first father that things weren't right. My complexion, she says, is much too white. And he said, come here and step into the light. Yeah, you're right. Let me tell the second mother that this has been done. But the second mother was with

Now the roving gambler, he was very bored, trying to create the next world war. He found a promoter who nearly fell off the floor, and he said, you know, I never engaged in this kind of thing before, but yeah, I think it can be very easily done. We'll just put some bleach

And that's Dave Alvin boogieing his way down Highway 61 on a revisit. Next, we're going to look at Highway 61, or any other highway you choose, basically, from A Buick Six. That's the song title, Richmond Fontaine, the band.

That's Richmond Fontaine. We'll go back now, back to the 1960s, a time when it was quite common that you would put together three or four leading instrumentalists and vocalists, perchance, and let them jam. And this comes from an album recorded live at the Fillmore, I do believe, in which they put together Mike Bloomfield, guitar player extraordinaire, Al Cooper, keyboard player, and guitarist Stephen Stills, and just let them play what they wanted to play. And one of the things that they did play was this: It Takes a Lot to Laugh, It Takes a Train to Cry.

Mike Bloomfield, Al Cooper and Steve Stills. I have to say, in hindsight, I did say that was recorded live at the Fillmore. That, I think, was the follow-up album that didn't feature Stephen Stills. My apologies for a mistake and leading you up the garden path with that one. Still a good album, though, if you can find it. It's called Supersession. On now to a band that always played in the moment, the Grateful Dead. This is from an album called Postcards of the Hanging, and it's Just Like Tom Thumb's Blues.

drummer won't even tell me what it was that I dropped. Yeah, sweet Belinda, the peasants call her the goddess of gloom. She has speaks good English.

0: That's Grateful Dead, arch hippies if you like, and improvised lyrics there on Just Like Tom Thumb's Blues. On now to a band influenced by Springsteen. They also come from New Jersey, and they're what you might call post-punk. This is the Gaslight Anthem and the Changing of the Guard.
1: 16 years, 16 banners united over the field, where the good shepherd grieves and desperate men

And that's the Flaming Groovies. I think they always saw themselves as a pop group in the style of the Beatles, sort of 60s matching uniforms, collars and ties and things. But I think they were then regarded in the UK at least as being power pop, if not pre-punk. All very confusing and all rather pointless. This next chap was also called a punk, but he was really too old and it didn't matter, and the band he was in sounded more like the Doors. But hey-ho, that's the way the business crumbles. Talking about Hugh Cornwell, he used to be a strangler, but that was a long time ago. Now a grand solo artist all on his own. This is he with Stuck Inside of Memphis with the... get these cities in the right order. This is Stuck Inside of Mobile with the Memphis Blues again, but it's still Hugh Cornwell.

And that's Hugh Cornwell, as previously announced, and the Memphis Blues again, stuck inside of Mobile with. Next got a band that are synonymous with the song Something in the Air, it's Thunderclap Newman. It's probably the only song they're really known for, though their album, A Hollywood Dream, is very good indeed. And from that album, this is Open the Door, Homer.

Thunderclap Newman with Open the Door Homer. And you might ask why, instead of singing Open the Door Homer, he was singing Open the Door Richard. You're welcome to ask that. I haven't got an answer for you, but you can always ask the question. Next up, Lloyd Cole from a collection he released called In New York, collected recordings 88 to 96. You're a big girl now.

That's Lloyd Cole and the song You're a Big Girl Now. This is Steve Morris on Wycliffe's Radio, and this edition of the series, I was going to say. I suppose it is a series, really. A Sunday afternoon with me. And this one is concentrating on Bob Dylan-written songs, largely because, well, only because it's Mr. Dylan's 80th birthday this weekend. And we're just marking that by playing his tunes. But thus far, he's been silent in all of this, but not so anymore. Now, this is Rhythms del Mundo, and as you can work that out, because you're all intelligent people, it means Rhythms of the World. And they've sprinkled their world music fairy dust on Bob's tune, A Hard Rain's Gonna Fall, but they've left him singing it.

Bob Dylan with Rhythms Del Mundo and It's a Hard Rain's Gonna Fall. Now, Levon Helm had a good seat in watching Dylan because he was the drummer in Bob's band, The Band. Solo, he had his own band and they made this song, Don't You Tell Henry.

We've come to the point in this album where those listening on cassette or records will have to stand up or sit down and turn over the record or tape. In fairness to those listeners, we'll now take a few seconds before we begin side two. Thank you. Here's side two.

One of my favourite singers, Eric Burdon, and You've Got to Serve Somebody. And if we're going to be serving people and getting a little bit spiritual about things, then we should have God on our side. And it's fortunate then that we've got the Neville Brothers.

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And with God generally comes messengers. Well, we have one next. It's a wicked messenger, and I hope that will do. It's the Faces.

0: Work hard, rock hard, eat hard, sleep hard, grow big, wear glasses if you need them.
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0: Thank you all very much. 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Good night.
1: And that's the Dave Matthews Band with a rather unique reading of All Along the Watchtower. The voice of Bob again next, and this one turned upon an album called Is It Rolling, Bob?, which was a reggae tribute to Bob Dylan, and hidden away at the end of the second disc, this little gem.

Let's take the sentiment of that song and spread it amongst us all, shall we? May we all stay forever young. That was the fine English band Starry-Eyed and Laughing, a band who took their name from a line in a Bob Dylan song. In the song that was played previously, in fact, Chimes of Freedom, the version we heard from Bruce Springsteen, recorded at a human rights event, an Amnesty International event, I think it was, in Sweden, many years ago. Next we've got Nazareth, the Ballad of Hollis Brown, a song that sadly resonates as strongly today as it did, half a century ago when it first appeared.

The end of this edition of Steve Morris on Whitecliffs Radio. Next tune, actually two tunes in one, come from the movie Easy Rider, one of my all-time favourite movies. And the two songs at the end are both Bob Dylan songs, in a way. The first one is Dylan's classic It's All Right Ma, I'm Only Bleeding. The second one, The Ballad of Easy Rider, is based around a set of lyrics given to the singer, Roger McGuinn, on a napkin, apparently, saying, here, go and do this. And Dylan refused to take any credit for it. For whatever reason, he didn't want that to be acknowledged. So it's down as a Roger McGuinn song. The lyrics, we know where they came from. This is Roger McGuinn and the end piece from Easy Rider.

or them that must obey authority that they do not respect in any degree, who despise their jobs, their destiny, speak jealously of them that are free, do what they do just to be nothing more than something they invest in.

0: And that's Roger McGuinn, and that brings us all but to the end of this show. So, thank you very much for listening. Thanks for the indulgence in helping me celebrate Bob's 80th birthday. Let's just hope that he can blow out all the candles in one blow. And there's probably a double meaning in that somewhere too. Anyway, I'll leave you for now. As I say, thanks for listening. Hope you'll be back same time, same place next week for another entirely different edition of the Steve Morris Show here on White Cliffs Radio. Look forward to your company then.
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3: So, what do you want to do now then, Guv?
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3: Pub.
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2: Pub.

0: There you are. Hey, wait a minute. What is this?
1: Your cut of last night. Those two suckers from Nebraska.
0: What'd you do? Shave it off with a razor?
1: No, I did what you do. Split it down the middle.
0: Oh, don't give me that. I saw Grady Sippy 100. Since when is 20 right down the middle?
1: Since I began using your arithmetic book. The night we started, you gave me 20. I learned from Grady it should have been 50. This just straightens out the bookkeeping.
0: It does more than that, honey. It closes the books. I'm getting myself a new partner.
1: While you're at it, you better get yourself a couple of other new items, if you'll excuse the expression.
0: I'll excuse it. I'll show you how far you can get without me. And wait till you see what I got lined up for tonight. But I take my mother before I take you.
1: Ah, shut up.

Greetings, proggers, and welcome once again to The Lamb Lies Down on Herne Bay on Wakeless Radio, the sound of the southeast. I'm Mick Capewell, and for the next 3 hours, I'll be playing yet another vintage selection of progressive music. This is the 201st Lamb Show. And after the 200th show, which was full of commercial stuff, really, wasn't it? We'll revert back to normal and play a lot of music by angry foreigners. But to begin with, we're going to climb the Great Tower.

That was Ivory, who were in the Great Tower. Their Ivory Tower, I suppose. Ivory were a German group from Munich, actually. They released an album in 1980 called Sad Cypress. Sad Cypress, I think the album was a privately pressed affair, but it was released on CD in the early 90s with some bonus tracks, and the Great Tower was one of them. Very good indeed. Lots of great music to fit into the show, of course, and so let's dive into our featured album of the week. You're going to hear three tracks from it, and this was a big hit album in America, not so much in the UK, even though we're talking about a legendary British band, and they are, or were, Traffic. And the album concerned is Shootout at the Fantasy Factory, released in 1973, coming, the best part of 2 years after their previous album, The Low Spark of High Heeled Boys. The delay, in part due to Stevie Winwood being ill with peritonitis in 1972, which put him out of action for a while. The lineup on Shootout at the Fantasy Factory was Stevie on vocals, keyboards, guitars, etc. Jim Capaldi on drums, vocals, and lyrics. Chris Wood on saxophone, flutes, etc., etc. Rebop Kwaku Bar on percussion. And they also employed a couple of the Muscle Shoals session men. Roger Hawkins on drums, David Hood on bass. I'm not sure if Barry Beckett played keyboards on the LP too, but he was probably involved with it. It got mixed reviews when it came out in early 73. There's only about, five or six lengthy tracks on the album. And as I say, it was a top 10 hit in America. It didn't do so well in the UK. But let's get into it. Here's the title track, Shootout at the Fantasy Factory, from Traffic.

Now, that was a Spanish group called Alameda, I think, and a track from their first album, issued in 1979. They released four LPs in total, a very invigorating mixture of local Spanish music and progressive rock. And here's my first pronunciation faux pas of the evening. The track you heard was called Hacia el Alba, or something like that. Very good, though. I enjoyed that. Hope you did, too. They followed on from Traffic and Shoot Out at the Fantasy Factory, titled track of our featured album of the week. And there'll be two more tracks from that later on in the show. Right now, though, I've dug into my Scrabble bag of letters and I drew out the letter G. So you're going to hear three tracks from bands whose name begins with the letter G. And, in fact, all three tracks are from the 2010s. What's that decade called? It can't be the noughties, so is it the teenies or something like that? I'm not sure. But we're going to start with the Galapagos, who were from Argentina. Now, they started out pretty early in the 21st century as a power trio, I think, playing heavy stuff. But then they added a keyboard player and went more proggy. And I'm going to play a track from their fifth album, which was called Supernova, issued in 2012, and this one is called Bienvenido. It's Galapagos.

Triple G's there. Three great tracks from bands whose name begins with G. Firstly, Galapagos, showing how their music had evolved. Did you get it? No? Oh, well. That was Bienvenido from their Supernova album, and you should check them out. After Galapagos, we went to Eastern Europe, well, Hungary to be exact, for a track from Ghost Toast. They've made five albums so far, and I played a track from the second one, which came out in 2013. That album was entitled There Is No N... dot, dot, dot, dot. Just E-N, you see. It's supposed to be There Is No N. It's a pun, isn't it? And it's good. I like that. The track I played from There Is No N, which came out in 2013, by the way, it was called 17 in 5. I'm not sure what the numbers would be in Hungarian. And I won't bother reeling off the names of the members because I'd mispronounced them all. Except the drummer, who was called Laszlo Papp, which is very strange, because back in the 50s and early 60s, there was a Hungarian boxer called Laszlo Papp, who was an Olympic gold medalist three times over. Because back then, you see, Eastern European boxers weren't allowed to become professional. But after he'd won the Olympic Games three times, they actually made an exception to the rule and let Laszlo Papp turn professional and actually earn some money from boxing. And he did very well and became European champion, although for some reason they never let him challenge for the world title, but I don't know. But anyway, I'm digressing now. That was Ghost Toast anyway, 17 in 5. Finally, we went off to Mexico for a track by Govea, G-O-V-E-A, named after their keyboard player and leader Salvador Govea. Now, they made a couple of albums, and I played a track from the first one, which came out in 2011. The album's titled Danza Urbana. And would that mean urban dance by any chance? Not sure. The track was called Concertino, who usually plays on the wing for Barcelona, doesn't he? But anyway, that was really good as well, wasn't it? In fact, I really enjoyed that G spot. Whoops, I shouldn't go there, should I? Anyway, we'll have another scrabbly alphabet spot next week. Time for some requests now, though, from our usual chaps, Messrs. Gorman and Marinovich, and a bonus Greek track from Roger Gorman. This is his fourth stop off in Greece, and we're going back to 1976 to the one and only album, a self-titled effort from a band called Four Levels of Existence, in English anyway. And the track that Roger has asked for is called Someday in Athens.

You can't beat a bit of jazz rock, can you? And that was one of the best. It was Ian Carr, the leader of Nucleus, but the 1972 album Belladonna was just credited to Ian Carr, although he was backed up by a top-notch bunch of British musicians, like John Heisman, Ray Babington, Alan Holdsworth, Dave McRae, Trevor Tompkins, Clive Thacker, they were all on there. And James Marinovich asked me to play the title track of Belladonna, all 13 minutes, 42 seconds of it. And I very much enjoyed it. And it followed on from Four Levels of Existence and Someday in Athens. So, Roger, where are you going next? Don't forget, if you want to hear your request on The Lamb Show, just drop me a line, mick.capewell@yahoo.co.uk or mick.capewell@whitecliffsradio.co.uk or go to The Lamb Facebook page and send me a message on there. And, hey, I've got two more requests coming up later. So that'll be exciting. Until then, let's crack on again with the featured album this week, Traffic's Shootout at the Fantasy Factory from 1973, released on the Island label, of course. And I'm going to play a track now written by Chris Wood, the flute and sax player. Tragically died in 1983. Didn't treat himself so well, you see. Bad habits and all of that stuff. But we won't talk about that. Let's remember Chris's glory days with Traffic. And here's a tune that he wrote called Tragic Magic.

the songs are real.

Off to the former Yugoslavia there, Bosnia as it is nowadays, Sarajevo. That was Resonanza. Would that mean resonance? Perhaps so. And I'll tell you what, their name is a lot easier to pronounce than the track title and the album. The track was called something like Sa Suncem, or Sunkem, Ranim. And it comes from their 1976 album. Nemoj meni, nemoj niti meni. What's that mean? A lot and not so many, something like that, I don't know. Good track though, and a good album. There is an answer. We followed off from Traffic and Tragic Magic, written by Chris Wood, from our featured album, Shootout at the Fantasy Factory. One more song to come later on in the show. The show being The Lamb Lies Down on Herne Bay, here on White Cliffs Radio, the pearl of the Kent cyberwaves. Here's our Harvest track of the week, and unfortunately it's not a Shovel album. It's an SHTC album. SHT 252, I think. I can't read my own writing. It comes from the Edgar Broughton Band, and it was their fourth album, which was called Inside Out, released in 1972. And, well, I had to play the longest track on the album. Here's a real psych fest from Edgar and the Boys, and it's called It's Not You.

Far Out Man, Edgar Broughton and his band, from the Inside Out album. That was It's Not You. That was this week's Harvest track, and we'll have another one from that famous Harvest label next time. Shall we remember the times now then? We're still going through a classic albums released in 1981, and here's another four of them. We've got an American album, then we're off to the Netherlands, then Scotland, and finally Canada. So we're all over the place this week, aren't we? We're going to start with a track from Frank Zappa and his 1981 release, or one of them, because you know how prolific he was Tinseltown Rebellion, which apparently was going to be called originally Crush All Boxes for some reason, and then right at the last minute, after everything was virtually complete and the cover design was all done, Frank turned around and said, no, I don't want to call it that, I want to call it Tinseltown Rebellion. And so the artist had to redo the lettering on the album sleeve, and apparently you can still see the outline of where they had Crush All Boxes. I don't know, my eyesight's not that good. But from Tinseltown Rebellion, let's kick off this batch of remembering the 1981 times with Frank Zappa and Easy Meat.

struggling for breath. The dying bodies are dragged ever closer to the ocean's floor. Only the dying breath will ever reach the surface. As an epitaph to their soul.

Well, I think you all know that was at the end, but we started off this week's Remember the Times, featuring 1981 albums with Frank Zappa and Easy Meat from Tinseltown Rebellion. And then it was Dutch band Kayak and a track from their 1981 album Eyewitness. That was called Chance for a Lifetime. And, well, I should play that in tribute to Max Werner, who was Kayak's vocalist and also drummer as well, I think. He passed away a few days ago at the tender age of 70, which is no age really, is it? So rest in rock to him, etc. A good band, Kayak, back in the day. After them, it was Palace, all the way from Aberdeen in Scotland. And in 1981, they released their first album, although it was privately pressed release back then, called Arrive Alive. It was then reissued and then reissued again officially, and all three variations of Arrive Alive have got different track lists. Originally it was all live, and then they added some studio stuff on as well as the decade progressed. But I played a live track called Queen of the Deep from Palace. And finally, of course, it was Rush from Moving Pictures, which is the favourite album of a lot of Rush fans, before they added lots more synths. And a lot of people went off them at that point, me included, I must admit. But The Camera Eye was the track that I played from Moving Pictures. On most shows, they'd play Tom Sawyer, you see, but not me. So there. Anyway, four great tracks for this week's Remember the Times. And I think we've got enough to do 1981 again next week. But now, ta-da-da-da, it's two more requests from the same gentleman, who is Mr. Derek Morton from Great Monjam, is it? M-O-N-G-E-H-A-M. It's a lovely village outside Deal. And after the 200th edition, where I played Focus 2 off Focus's second album, Derek said, "Oh, Sylvia by Focus." And I said, "Well, all right, you can have that." And so he said, "Oh, what about Camel and Echoes as well? That's a lovely tune." So I said, "Yes, you can have that as well." So here we are, Sylvia from Focus, followed by Echoes from Camel, as requested by Mr. Derek Morton. Come on down.

I must play more Focus on the show. Sylvia, I bought the single when that came out in 73. Top 10 hit for him, wasn't it, back then? Always overshadowed by Hocus Pocus, though. Written by Thijs van Leer was Sylvia. And on the British hit single, the B-side was House of the King, which itself had been a big hit in Holland a couple of years before. That written by Jan Akkerman, of course. But after Focus, it was Camel from their 1978 album Breathless, and that was a track called Echoes. A very divisive album, Breathless. And Pete Bardens, the keyboard player, left straight afterwards because he didn't like the direction they were going in. I mean, there's a track on Breathless called Down on the Farm, written by Richard Sinclair, ex of Caravan, who joined for Camel's previous album, Rain Dances. But Down on the Farm was a bit too whimsical for most Camel fans. They didn't like it at all, and neither did Peter Bardens, so he upped and left. But anyway, Echoes is a very lovely tune, as Derek Morton said. And give me some more requests, Derek, and that goes for everybody. Coming towards the end of this Lamb Show, though, here on White Cliffs Radio, so let's return to Traffic's Shootout at the Fantasy Factory album from 1973, our featured LP of the week. And here is one called Sometimes I Feel So Uninspired. You said it, Stevie.

Well, even though I do say so myself, because it's my show, there's been some wonderful music on the Lamb Lies Down on Herne Bay this week. You just heard Traffic, Sometimes I Feel So Uninspired. Third and final track for our featured album, Shootout at the Fantasy Factory. There'll be another one next time, and if you've got any suggestions for featured LPs, let me know. Then it was a group from France who made one album, released in 1980. The album was called Aquarelle, and the band, well, if you spell the name out and look at it, the name says I Care, because it's I-C-A-R-E. It's probably pronounced something like Icary or something, I don't know. But I played the title track, Aquarelle, and that was very good. And from one French band who released one album, I'm going to finish with another French band who released one album. And it's another privately pressed LP, released in 1978. The album was called Mandarin. That's Mandarin with an E on the end. And I'm going to play the title track to finish with from Ex Vitae, or Ex Vitae, however you pronounce it. My Latin is not very good. The album was finally issued on CD in 2018 on the Musia label. So a lot more people got to hear it, and it's very good in a jazzy rock kind of way. So I hope you're going to enjoy it. Ex Vitae with Mandarin, finishing off this week's Lamb Show, or do they? But I hope you've enjoyed the music you've heard over the last 3 hours, and I hope you'll return next time. And don't forget all of our other fabulous shows here on Whitecliff Radio, the pearl of the Kent cyberwaves. So wherever you are, whatever you're doing, have a magnificent week. Mind how you go, keep warm, and of course, most importantly, keep rocking.

Benny was the bouncer at the Palais de Danse. He'd slash your granny's face up, given half a chance. He'd sell you back the pieces, all for less than half a quid. He thought he was the meanest, until he met with Savage Sid. Now Sidney was a greaser, with some nasty roots. He poured a pint of Guinness over Benny's boots. Benny looked at Sidney. Sidney stared right back in his eye. Sidney chose a switchblade, and Benny got a cold meat pie. Oh, what a terrible sight, much to the people's delight. One hell of a fight. Sidney grabbed a hatchet and buried it in Benny's head. The people gasped as he bled. The end of a Ted? Well, they dragged him from the wreckage of the Palais in bits. They tried to stick together all the bits that wouldn't fit. But some of him was missing, and part of him arrived too late. So now he works for Jesus as the bouncer at St. Peter's Gate. I'm a man of many talents. That could have been comedy. I can do comedy. I can do anything. Just ask.

0: Has it finished yet?
1: Has what finished yet?
2: The song.
1: What song?

0: 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Hey, wait a minute. What is this?
1: Your cut of last night. Those two suckers from Nebraska.
0: What'd you do? Shave it off with a razor?
1: No, I did what you do. Split it down the middle.
0: Oh, don't give me that. I saw Grady Sippy 100. Since when is 20 right down the middle?
1: Since I began using your arithmetic book. The night we started, you gave me 20. I learned from Grady it should have been 50. This just straightens out the bookkeeping.
0: It does more than that, honey. It closes the books. I'm getting myself a new partner.
1: While you're at it, you better get yourself a couple of other new items, if you'll excuse the expression.
0: I'll excuse it. I'll show you how far you can get without me. And wait till you see what I got lined up for tonight. But I take my mother before I take you.
1: Ah, shut up.

0: Greetings, proggers, and welcome once again to The Lamb Lies Down on Herne Bay on Wakeless Radio, the sound of the southeast. I'm Mick Capewell, and for the next 3 hours...
1: Spare a talent for an old ex-leper?
2: Basil! Spare a talent for an old ex-leper? A talent? That's more than he earns in a month!
1: Half a talent, then.
2: Now go away!
1: Come on, big nose, let's haggle.
2: What?
1: All right, cut the haggling. Say you open at 1 shekel, I start at 2,000, we close about 1,800.
2: No.
1: 1,750.
2: Go away!
1: 1,740.
2: But will you leave him alone?
1: All right, 2 shekels, just 2. Is this fun, eh?
2: Look, he's not giving you any money, so piss off!
1: All right, so my final offer, half a shekel for an old ex-leper.
3: Did you say ex-leper?
1: That's right, sir. 16 years behind the bell, I'm proud of it, sir.
3: Well, what happened?
1: Oh, cured, sir.
3: Cured?
1: Yes, some bloody miracle, sir.
3: Who cured you?
1: Jesus did, sir. I was hopping along, minding my own business. All of a sudden, up he comes, cures me. 1 minute I'm a leper with a trade, next minute my livelihood's gone. Not so much as a by your leave.
3: You're cured, mate. Bloody do-gooder.
4: Well, why don't you go and tell him that you want to be a leper again?
1: Oh, I could do that, sir, yeah. Yeah, I could do that, I suppose. What I was thinking, I was going to ask him if he'd make me a bit lame in one leg during the middle of the week. You know, something beggable, but not leprosy, which is a pain in the ass. To be blunt, excuse my French, sir, but...
2: Ryan, come and clean your room out!
5: There you are.
1: Thank you, sir, thank you.
2: Half a denarius, me bloody life story.
5: There's no pleasing some people.
1: That's just what Jesus said.
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2: Hello and welcome back to another edition of My Generation. 2 hours of music from the 1960s, features galore. And, well, we have a slip disc to finish off with as well, as if the other stuff isn't enough. And we'll start with two girl groups from the USA. One was a relatively minor hit, just made the top 20. The second one, though, much, much bigger. The first group will be the Ronettes.
3: Hey, cousins, do you remember how much fun radio used to be? 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
1: We like to feel that when his energies are canalized in the right direction, he's going to be quite a worthwhile member of society. That's our hope.

0: The Crystals, who had far more success with And Then He Kissed Me than the Ronettes did with Do I Love You, but they were both hits. Now the feature that deals with cover versions of Beatles songs. And this week we're off to Ireland, where a band called the Savoys recorded this Beatles song as the B-side to their version of Creedence Clearwater Revival's Lodi. This is I Don't Want to Spoil the Party.
1: They covered the Beatles. Maybe they should have known.

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We don't want to spoil the party. Now, I could play, possibly, the jingle that says this is an overseas original. But Eric Burdon was the leader of this group, because it's Eric Burdon and the Animals. And I know some of his musicians around this time were American. But nevertheless, this is the original version of Mama Told Me Not to Come.

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0: What is a B-side?
1: Well, you see, it's the other side of the record, the one no one ever plays. You know that one?
2: Eric Burdon and the Animals, and a song called Mama Told Me Not to Come, of course, a big hit for Three Dog Night. Now, the A-side, B-side, as the jingle suggested, and it's both sides of a 1969 hit for The Move. The B-side was called This Time Tomorrow.
3: Now, the time has nearly come. You watch

0: The Move and Curly, and before that, the B-side of that single, a tune called This Time Tomorrow.
1: I am your worst nightmare. I have conquered fear. I have come to terms with terror, and pain is my best friend. I am a Royal Marines commando. I will come from the sea. I will disappear without trace. My brothers will lay down their lives for me, as I will for them. Royal Marines Commando. It's a state of mind. You may already have it. Visit Royal Marines online.
2: Hi, everybody. This is Jeff Hyman, your host for Somewhere in Time. I like to call my show Candy for the Ear and Food for the Brain because it's an hour of great music blended with the stories behind it. I present shows about different genres of music, from rock to disco, country, and folk. Some shows are about historical events, like the iconic Woodstock concert. It's kind of like a box of chocolates. You never know what you're going to get. So join me every Thursday night at 5 p.m. right here on White Cliffs Radio. What?

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1: Hey, slow down. What's your hurry? Let's unwind together with a little smooth number.

0: That's Love Sculpture, who had that huge instrumental hit with Sabre Dance in 1968, I think it was. That was called In the Land of the Few. Before that, Dionne Warwick's version of Bobby Gentry's I'll Never Fall in Love Again. Now the feature that deals with the 1960s album track.
1: Not just singles. Here's the My Generation 60s album track.
0: And this week we go to 1965 and the debut album by the Paul Butterfield Blues Band, who were far more famous in Native America than they were here in the UK. This album featured Mike Bloomfield on lead guitar, and from it is a song called Last Night.

Jane, since I met you, I noticed things that I never knew were there before. Birds singing. Dew glistening on a newly formed leaf. Stoplights.

The wonderful Otis Redding recorded live with Respect. Before that, the Paul Butterfield Blues Band from their first album and Last Night. Now the UK's premier guitar instrumental band from the 1960s, and they did like their play on words in some of their song titles. This was a hit they had. They're the Shadows, by the way, in case you don't know who I'm talking about. This is called The Rise and Fall of Flingle Bunt. Something tells me you have to be careful how you say that.

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0: Up and down. We've worked the placements, sat the lectures, got the grades, and now we're ready. We've developed strong stomachs and big hearts along the way.
3: 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Can I help?
4: 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Are you able to talk about it?
0: We're with Grace, Roy, and Lauren.
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0: We are prepared for this.
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0: This.
7: Amy. Do you remember me?
0: And this little fella. And if we're lucky on a Thursday night, we get to do this too. We're no 2 days the same. No two roles the same.
7: Is that okay?
0: We are nurses. We are the NHS. We are recruiting now. 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

0: Girls. Yeah.
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0: Gary Puckett and the Union Gap and Lady Willpower. Before that, we heard The Foundations and a song called We Are Happy People. Well, I'd like to think so.
1: You know the cover, here's the original.
0: Yes, Goldie and the Gingerbreads had some success with this song, but Herman's Hermits did it first.

Herman's Hermits and their first version of Can't You Hear My Heartbeat. Before that, we heard Gary Puckett and the Union Gap and a song called Lady Willpower. Now, in 1969, the Beatles as a group were on their last legs. And, of course, a lot of artists came along and released songs. And a lot of people were comparing a lot of bands to the Beatles. McGuinness Flint were compared to the Beatles. So was Barclay James Harvest around that time. This band, some people actually thought were the Beatles when they heard music from their first album, released in 1969. And although it was recorded at Abbey Road, with a lot of the backroom staff that the Beatles used, they were in fact from St. Louis, Missouri, and they were called the Erivons. This is World of You.

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0: in port. Yes, get Mrs. Holder's report.
1: You said you'd know from that report why we're not having children.
0: Yes.
2: Other people have children easy enough. Some women have them at the drop of a hat.
0: Oh, I think they'd have to drop considerably more than that.

0: So we heard the Small Faces first of that pairing, and their version of Every Little Bit Hurts, followed by Jackie Wilson and a 1969 release called You Brought About a Change in Me.
1: My Kent foster carer is a superhero.
2: Because she understood me.
1: And made me my favourite food.
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14: Gary's Bargain

That's the Gay Lads. They don't make band names like that anymore, as far as I'm aware. A song called Sock It To Me, and it was a song given its name to a compilation CD called Sock It To Me, Reggae Rarities from 1969. And 69 was a great year for reggae. And so, yes, that's definitely a bargain basement belter. Now, if you remember Indian Reservation, you may be surprised to hear this from a few years earlier by a band called The Sorrows.

0: released in 1965 on the Piccadilly label here in the UK. That's the Sorrows, and a song called Take a Heart. Now we've got one of these.
1: You know the cover, here's the original.
0: Well, Kimmy Pop says you've heard the cover. You will have heard it if you listen to a Rolling Stones album on which they covered I Can't Be Satisfied. Muddy Waters did it first, though.

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1: It's time for three before the Beatles, whoever they were.
2: And not only that, but three B-sides, and we'll start with the John Barry 7, Milking It for All They're Worth.

0: 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They didn't write it either.
1: Emergency, which service do you require, please?
2: Let those fire engines roll!

0: I'm all burned up!
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0: Three B-sides in the British chart in the early 1960s. The John Barry 7 plus 4, actually. I forgot the plus 4s when I introduced them. That was their version of I'm Moving On, which I would hazard a guess was the B-side to Hit and Miss, because it's almost exactly the same. Then we followed that with Tommy Bruce and the Bruisers, and that has to be the B-side to his one and only hit, the old Fats Waller song, Ain't Misbehaving. And we finished off with Buddy Holly and a song called That Makes It Tough.
1: If you see somebody showing any of the signs of a stroke, you don't have to think about it. You just dial 999. Use the FAST test. F, face. Has their face fallen on one side? Can they smile? A, arms. Can they raise both arms and keep them there? S, speech. Is their speech slurred? T, time. Time to call 999 if you see any one of these signs. Act fast, make the call, dial 999.
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Marbles and a song called Only One Woman. I think they may have had a very minor hit apart from that, but that was the one everyone will remember. Before that, Mamas and the Papas, of course, and I Saw Her Again. Now something really rare. This is Tommy Neal. I don't either. And a song called Going to a Happening.

0: Released on the Vocalion label here in the UK, which is really a blues label. That's Tommy Neal and Going to a Happening. Now the vintage tunes, and the first of the vintage tunes will bring back memories to anyone who remembers a TV series here in the UK called Out of Town, presented by Jack Hargreaves.
1: Here are this week's vintage tunes. God Save the King. King. King. King. King. King.
2: The city is a big black smoking monster. Man is its slave by night and day. Man is the slave that only wants to try to get away. Say what you will, the country.

0: What I'd give once more to live right out of town.
1: I say, it is now time to dust off this old gramophone record and put it on the turntable.

0: The two vintage tunes there. We started off with Max Bygraves singing the theme tune to the TV series Out of Town, and we followed that with, from Australia, a band called Cold Joy and the Joy Boys on Festival Records, and Yes Sir, That's My Baby.
1: Hey Barney, you want to know something?
2: What's that, Fred?
1: This next record's so old it was a hit when we were around.

What we're gonna do right here is go back. Way back. Back into time. When the only people that existed were troglodytes.

0: Gary Mills and Look for a Star, followed by the Troggs, 1967, and a hit they had called Give It to Me.
1: Hey, this is Beth Riley from Boppin' with Beth, featuring music from different decades and genres. I also have a Focus Beam segment to educate you on some of your favorite artists, as well as a special Rockabilly Rewind selection. 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What?

The Four Tops and I Got a Feeling, possibly more famous as being performed by Barbara Randolph. Now, this is a famous song, but can you identify it? It's this week's slip disc. ...1964, I think it was, written for him by Jagger and Richards. Don't bother contacting the studio, I'll play it for you in about 10 minutes' time. Now, we have been having some wonderful weather recently here in the UK. And just to underline it, Doc Severinen is here now with a song called Summer's Coming Back.

Leslie Gore, and I saw a medley of 98.6 and Lazy Day. And before that, we heard Doc Severinson, or Severinson, and a song called Summer's Coming Back. A request has come in from Jim, who lives in Alkmaar in the Netherlands. Good to know you're listening out there, Jim. He said, how about playing some Cats? They're Dutch.

The Cats and Times Were When for Jim in Alkmaar. If anybody else would like a request, just send an email to Gary at greatoldies.co.uk.

0: little dollar, do not let a tear fall from your eye. Oh!
1: Of course, this show isn't going out live, so it could be pouring with rain or even snowing where you are when that goes out. But a good tune anyway. Billy Stewart and Summertime. Thanks very much for keeping me company. Hope you can join me same time next week for another look back at the 1960s. And the answer to the slip disc, it was Gene Pitney and a song called That Girl Belongs to Yesterday.
2: That's the slipped disc. Put a half crown on it on the dance set, and it sounds like this.

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Meet them at the crossroads. 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
1: And I'll come in here.
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0: And I knew